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kinda come with me because you look so fine that I really wanna make you mine. 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
5: Oh, God. U.S. Olympians do it. Your neighbor's kid does it. And yes, it's the only socially acceptable way to carry a sword. Fencing. 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
4: Kind of started a new life rule. 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
3: Kind of started a new life rule. 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
15: What has been romanticized as being awesome, but in reality doesn't really hold up?
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30: 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This is Chris Motionless from Motionless and White. And I just want to send a huge shout out to 97.9X. 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It means the world to us. Thank you guys so much. 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
15: I kind of started a new life rule. Always laugh at farts. 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Evelyn's sitting there, and you hear like a little, and then she starts giggling. 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
15: 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You can't laugh at farts.
13: Well, we all know farts are funny. Everyone thinks farts are funny. 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
1: A Pennsylvania grandpa is being told he can't keep his backyard carnival roller coaster. 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
19: 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Thank you guys so much. We'll see you soon.
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1: What's something that's hot from your significant other when they aren't even trying? 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Even what? 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
2: But that's sexy to every man.
1: Hard to go wrong with that.
3: Yeah. 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
1: That's about Yeah.
3: Not that that's ever happened to me.
1: It's a reckless boob, but you'll take it, right? 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
1: Kelly thought she could make a raccoon skin hat, including the tail, sexy. 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
5: There's a bit of a, hey, I don't want to say double standard, no, but like, I mean, it, I don't know if double standard
1: they
5: is the right term.
1: And they, I mean, Maitland and Kelly and Annette and Kayla, and I'm charmed by it. I'm like, that's really funny. Like when you guys dressed up as us, and I think it would be funny if we all dressed up as you all. But in this case, sexy Davy Crockett party does not translate. Like we can't do a sexy Calamity Jane party.
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0: fancy idiots get to hear this.
1: Now, if we're talking about plans or whatever and you give me a quick thumbs up because you're working, cool. But yeah, sometimes a thumbs up is just like somebody saying, okay.
0: 1 second later.
2: It really is context of the text exchange you're having, though. If you're having some kind of contention and end it with a thumbs up or a K, that's very different than like, what time do you want to meet up for coffee? How about noon? Thumbs up.
1: Yeah, it's weird.
2: You know
1: it's
2: what
1: like
2: I mean?
1: I literally like, just said that same thing. It's so weird. But if, when you say it right after I do hot wings, the point is made so much clearer.
2: Well, I guess I missed your point. Sorry about that.
1: That's okay.
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1: What logo would you get tattooed on you if you knew the company or the brand would give you freebies for life? Now, the question we are asking you is freebies for a life. But the story that we got this idea from, we need to figure out if this, quote, freebie is even worth it. Because there...
4: Do we need to figure it out?
2: I mean, it might be. I need to know.
1: I don't think we do. As somebody who has tattoos, I know what they cost. And I feel like this is a bit of a scam. But there is a Pilates company that is offering, or Pilates studio, that's offering something to the Pilates goers.
4: Yeah, this, the place is called, the studio is called Solid Core, just for reference, because she references it in here.
2: Okay.
5: I literally knew something weird was going on at Solid Core. I thought the vibes in there were horrible, like every time. I was like, for $40, the vibes are heinous. I always felt like if I did the modification, I was like failing the class based on like the way they spoke. And it was so hard. It's like impossible not to do the modification. Anyway, I just thought the vibe.
4: When she's talking about like if you're doing a certain exercise, you can do it in a modified way to make it easier.
1: Right.
2: Oh, okay. Because like right now, it's like I'm listening to somebody speaking Portuguese.
4: Okay. So they make you feel bad if you do it the easy way, and the vibes are heinous.
1: Yes.
5: And it was so hard. It's like impossible not to do the modification. Anyway, I just thought the vibes were off. And I would say that, and some people would be like, yeah, I do think, like, I agree with you. They sent this email, and they're like, if you get a tattoo of our logo, one of these tattoos, we will give you $100 in class credit, which is 2.5 Pilates classes.
4: $100.
2: Wow.
4: All right, now the tattoo, it looks like their logo is pretty simple. So it's basically not parentheses. What are they?
1: Like brackets. Yeah, the brackets.
2: Okay. Square brackets.
4: So brackets, like open bracket. Heart, close bracket. That's one. Just brackets with just outlined.
2: Outline brackets.
4: Brackets filled in or brackets with Solid Core in the middle.
1: Now, I know a couple of us here have tattoos that probably wouldn't cost $100 because they're small. Maybe the one that says Solid Core would. But if you go to a tattoo artist that's hourly, it's going to be over $100 an hour.
6: Right. You there's a shop minimum usually. So like the one that I went to for my first two, like it was a $50 shop minimum. Mine were pretty simple. So they just, it's $50 and you're like, here you go. Thank you. But that, yeah, depends. I don't know.
2: Oh, and also it's on you forever.
1: Forever. Right? And you're only it's not like they say every time you flash this, you get to have one class a day for free. It's two classes. That's what their $100 credit adds up to, two classes.
4: And it's a Pilates studio, which you know is not going to be there 3 years from
2: probably
4: now.
2: Probably not. Right. Yeah, not likely.
1: Well, especially if they're running a deal like this, you got to think they probably need more people in the door. We could get way off topic about how they don't let people, you know, modify their movements because that's ridiculous. But $100 for two classes. So we had the idea to take from this, make it way better, and ask what brand or what company's logo would you get tattooed on you if you knew you could get freebies for life? Not just $100, but for life.
4: I think it would depend on what for life means. Like if I got a Ford logo tattooed on me.
1: Every time you needed a new car, you get a new car.
4: Right. But I mean, there has to be some kind of limit to that. Yeah. Like I can get a new car every 5 years. Cool. I'm doing that. I'll get a Ford logo.
2: I would consider doing that.
4: I'll get a logo, a car logo tattooed on me if I can get a free vehicle.
2: But it's got to be a good vehicle. It can't be the crappiest Ford vehicle.
4: No.
2: It's got to be the greatest Ford vehicle.
4: Yes. I don't want the, you know, hey, we're bringing back the Escort.
2: Right. Exactly. Yeah, I don't. Yeah, I don't want if I'm getting a vehicle logo. Yeah, I'm not getting the cheapest Chevy. I'm CTSV Blackwing. Thanks. Give me a Cadillac logo.
1: I'm going to get a Kroger logo on me.
7: a Krogo?
1: A Krogo.
4: That's
1: because
4: I'm financially savvy.
1: I know. I want free groceries for life, and they have plants there. We don't have Kroger here in this area, but man, the Kroger.
4: That would be a bad choice then.
1: Yeah, I know.
2: That would be not the first one I'd pick then.
1: Yeah, but here it's like Fresh Market, and I can't get Fresh Market tattooed across me. That's not cool. Kroger's cool. You know, their logo everybody recognizes.
4: Right, yeah, of course.
2: Yeah, I mean, as long as it's a cool grocery store.
1: Exactly. Like Publix, if I lived in Florida, man, I'd be getting a Pub Sub every day if I could. I'm going straight grocery store. I'm so food motivated.
2: What about Costco?
1: I would do Costco for sure. That's an even better one. But what if they tell you you can only get one free thing a day? Or, oh, if I could fill my cart.
2: I mean, I would think about doing that. They have some really expensive stuff there.
6: Yeah, you can get a water slide and a giant jug of milk.
1: That's so true. And a can of peaches. That's the size of your body.
4: They always have those pergolas with outdoor furniture.
2: Those are cool. I thought about those. Yeah, so.
1: They've got appliances as well. Mm, that's a great idea.
2: Yeah, it's got to be something big. I can't
4: imagine. but with Kelly's logic, if you did the grocery store that you shop at all the time, that would probably pay for itself a lot quicker than if
2: probably that one would be the car. That one wouldn't be bad.
1: What if you had to do the tattoo somewhere visible? Like, I'm not talking like the forehead, but what if you had to do it like on the side of your neck
4: or like a wrist tattoo or
1: wrist
4: something?
1: Yeah. Tattoo.
2: Okay, so yeah, I don't want to be Mike Tyson, but or Post Malone.
4: I still want to be able to cover it with a long sleeve shirt.
2: Yeah, right? I agree.
1: Yeah, but it's still got to be like short sleeve visible.
4: Hand. Okay.
1: Yeah, short sleeve visible. So either like shoulder or I guess for women, like top of the shoulders, something like that. If I had a Kroger tattoo at the top of my shoulder, I don't think that'd be so bad.
2: It really depends on the location and the size. All matters.
1: Yeah, or I could do it on the back of my neck with a little Kroger and then the barcode underneath it because the barcode tattoo is cool.
6: You could make it look like a little sticker that comes on fruit.
1: Yes.
6: And people do like 3D shading and stuff. You can make it look like it's a Kroger sticker peeling off of you.
4: Okay, but you have to, every time you go to Kroger to claim your free groceries, you have to whip out that tattoo with the barcode on it.
1: Oh, yeah. Scan my neck, please.
2: Yeah. No, you have to do it on the self-scanner.
1: So I'm just rubbing my neck on the self-scanner backwards, the whole time?
2: Yes.
4: Or like an under-boob tattoo.
1: So I just look like a little boy.
2: Okay. Scanning. To see here.
1: If I had to scan it myself, then it would make a hell of a lot more sense to put it on my wrist.
4: Yeah.
1: But would I do it to be hilarious? Because I also have the gun, so I could just tattoo the back of.
4: No. You don't get to use the gun. You have to.
2: No. It has to be the plate.
4: Yeah. You got to belly flop across the plate.
2: It has to be the platen.
4: You actually have to ride the conveyor belt.
1: Okay. Yeah. I'm doing that just so I can have fun every time I go get groceries.
4: This is a great idea. This is a funny idea to 36-year-old Kelly.
1: Yeah.
4: But how's it going to be to 77-year-old Kelly?
1: Oh, wrinkly and flappity, but I'm still running across that belt.
6: You just have to sprint like pinches.
4: Yeah, because that barcode's not going to scan anymore.
2: No.
1: Can you just spread my skin for me?
6: Somebody just texted with a really good idea on the grocery store tattoos. Piggly Wiggly would be the king of it.
4: Yeah, they have a cute logo.
2: Yeah, it's a cute logo.
6: It's a pig.
2: A little pig.
6: It'd be adorable.
1: A lot of comments on social media at FBHW show saying Dunkin' Donuts. I would get a donut tattooed on me if I knew I could go there for free every day.
6: It'd be the only way I'd get double D's, so.
4: Boom. Roasted yourself.
2: Yeah. Bummer they dropped the donuts, though, so now it's just Dunkin'.
1: So you get one D.
2: Just one D.
6: One D for the rest of your life.
2: One D is plenty. I mean, really.
6: Yeah.
1: Yeah. Howings, what would you get tattooed on you?
2: I would probably get,
4: it would have to be a car.
2: I mean,
4: car related, right?
2: Yeah, that or, maybe Home Depot.
4: Oh, that's a really good
1: Home
4: one.
1: Depot's smart.
2: I spend a lot of money there. Mm-hmm. That's probably where the bulk of my bigger purchases are.
4: Yeah.
2: For lumber and siding and all that stuff, saws, that stuff.
4: There's so much.
2: Man.
4: I mean, appliances. Yeah.
2: My home is my focus for the most part when I'm not here at this point. So, I think I would probably do that.
1: If you're
2: that
1: just
2: add up real fast.
1: If you're just jumping in, we're asking what brand or logo would you get tattooed on you if you knew that they would give you freebies for life? I like the Home Depot idea a lot. It's very similar to Costco. It's smart. But what about a ridiculous brand? Like, let's go beyond the logical things.
4: Okay. Yeah.
2: All right.
4: I love Cold Stone Creamery.
1: Oh, God, their ice cream is so thick and rich.
4: Yeah.
1: Oh, that's real nice.
4: That right up that man. That would be so nice.
1: There's a really good new Mexican restaurant over here. I think it's called El Cantina or something like that. I would get that tattoo.
4: So it's a single establishment? Like, yeah. It's not part of a chain or
1: and
4: anything?
1: They just opened 6 months ago, so the chances aren't good for me or them, but it's good. You've had their margaritas, Maitland.
6: Oh,
1: you know.
6: Is that the one we went to?
1: Yes. Good Lord. That is great.
2: Yeah, I probably do Haribo gummy bears.
6: Yes. Yes. Somebody said Miller Lite.
1: Miller Lite's a good one. Okay, ooh, yeah. There's what's it called? Mad Dog 2020, but there's like a Bad Dog wine. I'd get that tattooed on me because it's a little Frenchy with an eyeglass on one eye.
2: Ooh.
1: Very cute wine bottle.
2: Very different than Mad Dog.
1: Yes, very different than Mad. What if they did it wrong? What if they got the logo wrong?
2: And all you can do is MD 2020 the rest of your life.
4: Yeah, they accidentally screw it up. Like, one wrong line. You're like, crap.
1: Howings goes to get his Home Depot logo and they put Home Goods on there.
2: You're like, oh, man.
1: You're going to get the best home furnishings for life.
2: Now everything I buy is just a little crooked.
1: Yeah. Yeah. Like, Steve goes to get Ford and it says Lord. So you get nothing. No. You get free prayers for life.
4: Aunt Ferd.
1: Yeah. I go to get Kroger and it just says Roger. No. Who's Roger? And I get him free for life.
2: Oh, no.
1: Maylin, what would you get tattooed on you?
6: You were saying something about going up the neck. Maybe Aldi. They recently, redid their logo where it's got, the cool, kind of 70s style stripes.
1: Ooh.
6: It's big orange stripes just going down my neck.
4: Oh, yeah. Cool. I haven't seen their new logo yet.
6: I hate neck tattoos, but I could rock it.
1: Yeah. I like them if they're done right.
4: You wouldn't get a Kohl's one?
6: No.
4: No?
6: No, I like Kohl's when I have Kohl's cash, but otherwise I don't really find diddly squat there.
2: You could, if you got an Aldi one, like at your belt line, you could put one for the quarter then. For the carts.
6: That would be perfect. I'd always have a quarter.
4: No, I think that if you got the Aldi tattoo, they would have to throw in free carts.
6: That, yeah.
4: I mean, it just seems right.
2: What if it was only free carts? Every time I go, I save a quarter.
1: But what if
4: it's just a convenience that you don't have to carry a quarter.
2: Yeah.
4: It's not even saving you money.
1: But they still make Maitland bump into the quarter machine, just like you guys make me slide across the conveyor belt so they can scan my neck barcode.
2: You have to do that.
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21: What's the weirdest, dumbest excuse that someone you work with has offered for why they didn't come to work?
22: But we got a couple of good jump starters here on the textbook.
21: Yeah, like what?
22: And an employee I supervised at the time called in for 3 days when Grumpy Cat died. She was absolutely devastated. My God. And then another one said they had a coworker who said his dog was licking himself, fell off the couch and bit his balls, and now I have to take him to the vet.
5: I believe that one.
21: I do too, actually.
22: It's so absurd.
21: Mm-hmm. That,
22: yes, I do too.
5: Oh my God.
21: This segment brought to you by
5: Grumpy Cat.
21: Prize Picks. 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It's good to be right. All right. Grant in Tennessee. Grant, what's the dumbest excuse you've heard?
6: All right, well, I work for a beer company, and delivering beer, it's kind of like a revolving door for new guys.
21: That makes sense.
6: We had this one that name was identical to Lee Harvey Oswald. So that's what we called him until we saw his work ethic. Then it changed to Shania because he didn't impress us much. then one day he called in because he stubbed his toe. And so my boss said, that's funny, get to work.
21: Right.
6: So he came to work limping, cut his toe, was bleeding to relieve pressure, walked into an account with barefooted blood dripping with our company's logo on his shirt, asking for a wrap.
22: Oh,
6: no. So then he said he was sick the rest of the week, and we saw him in the just arrested papers the following Monday for attempted murder, attempted kidnapping, and aggravated assault.
22: How did they do that with a stubbed toe? Oh, my God.
6: You got me.
21: That story had a lot of layers. That was good. Thank you, Grant.
22: That guy's complicated.
7: God, that line, he didn't impress us much.
22: Yeah, that's funny. What a nickname.
21: Well, that's a hot start.
22: Yeah, that's a good one.
21: Chris in Nashville. Hi, Chris. What was the excuse you got? Turn your radio down, bud.
8: So when I was a younger lad, I was about 18. I'm 35 now.
21: Okay.
8: I was managing a Papa John's, location disclosed at this point. and I had a guy call in who was one of our, not so reliable delivery drivers, called in and said he had a crack in his butt and it was forming a hole. Okay. It wasn't until I hung up the phone that I realized that we all have that.
21: You're just like, okay, don't want to hear about it. Bye.
22: Okay, goodbye.
8: Yeah, pretty much.
21: I think that's easy enough to do. Thank you, Chris. Let's see. This is Jason. Hi, Jason, on Cape Cod, listening on Pixie 103. What do you got?
9: So I don't know if this is the worst or the funniest, but I called in sick to Kmart one time back in the early 90s and told them I was dead. I think my boss was saying he exploited before I hung up on him, but it was funny.
21: So you didn't say, hey, this is Jason's dad, he's dead. You said, hey, it's Jason, I'm dead.
9: Yeah, that's exactly nice. What I did.
21: Okay. People say that it's like Gen Z not showing up to work. That's just not true. Everybody didn't show up to work.
22: Every generation has its people that do this.
9: And my coworkers thought it was kind of funny.
21: I don't blame him.
22: I would have.
21: Thank you, Jason. Let's see. This is Cody. Hello, Cody.
11: Morning, guys. How are you?
21: Good. Right. How are you?
11: Not too bad.
21: What was the excuse you had somebody call in?
11: So I had a guy that he was kind of out there. It had snowed. He was on his way in. He said he had sneezed and pooped himself.
21: Okay.
11: And when he did that, he hit the curb, supposedly.
21: Okay.
11: Well, I ended up sending the crew home because of the snow amounts and all that stuff. So we went to the local pub and was going to shoot some pool. And the dude was sitting there in the parking lot changing his tire out to put his donut on to live the excuse. I looked at him and I says, still same jeans? And he looked at me and says, I guess so. And so we went inside and shot pool.
21: You're just like, yeah, whatever. So. Did he act sheepish and embarrassed, or was he just like, well, so be it?
11: He looked at me like, well, I guess I'm caught in the line. I told him, I was like, so you're seriously going to change your tire out as well, too? He's like, well, I got to live the lie.
21: I like that he's still in it, I guess.
7: Being committed.
21: Thank you, Cody.
22: Yeah.
21: Any of them that involve a pet, I kind of believe, right? Like this one, I called in sick because my dog locked my son out of the house. I mean, that, you know, you're like, oh, he has to get his backpack for school or whatever. So now I got to go back and let him in.
7: Yeah.
22: Yeah.
21: I could see that happening.
22: Oh, definitely. If you've got one of those doorknobs that's got the lock on it and you don't pull it shut and then the dog comes up and hits the door.
21: Text. Hi, sure. Guys and gals. Been listening since 2008. Didn't think I would ever call or text. Had someone I worked with call in. I work for the state. They couldn't come to work because, quote, their reflection looked judgy and they needed a mental health day. I mean, they might have been just saying it in an artsy way, but if that's sincere, like, yeah, when I looked in the mirror, I looked like I hated me.
22: Well, I mean, I guess I agree with them needing a mental health day if the reflection's yelling at them. That seems like a problem.
21: We had somebody who showed up, said, hey, I can't stay. My goldfish is drowning, and turned and left. Before the manager could even process the science of that, they were gone. Turns out that's a pretty common strategy.
22: Yeah.
21: Like, we heard from the guy who called in and said, I'm dead.
7: Yeah, just do it fast.
4: Mm-hmm.
7: Before that, don't even give them time to question it.
21: This text, I use this excuse for everything. If I want to leave work, a party, a wedding, a meeting, I just say, hey, everybody, I have a casserole in the oven, and walk out.
4: I love that.
22: I have a casserole.
21: Ooh, from Buffalo. Had an employee call in last week because they forgot it was their own birthday.
22: So last minute. Oh, I forgot. Today is it. I can't be there.
21: Yeah, you're fired.
22: Yeah.
21: Come on.
22: Again. What are you, 11? Like, my kids got to go to school on their birthdays, right? And they're children.
7: Don't understand that. You're not special. Off. We all have one.
22: Yeah. All you did was survive it.
7: Right.
21: This one. Had a teenager call in to say he couldn't make his shift right before it was going to start. And he said, I have too much homework. And I said, that's not an excuse. And he said, I mean, I'm sick.
7: I mean,
21: too late.
22: So he was trying to be honest.
21: Too late. Yeah. Maitland, you ever called in when it was a lie?
4: Only one time. I was home from college and I was working. Whenever I do that, it was over winter break. I would go to where my dad worked, where they made machines that made parts for other companies. And I would help them do inventory for all of like their little bits and bobs that they needed for it. And I also, though, had told the grocery store I was working for, hey, I'll come back and work a couple shifts while I'm on Christmas break. And they scheduled me on one of the days that I was supposed to be working with my dad. And so I had my mom call them for me and tell them that I was sick.
21: Had your mommy call for you?
4: Mm-hmm. But it wasn't like I was calling to get out of work. I was just calling to get out of one job so that I could go work another one that paid me significantly more.
7: Yeah. Still, you had mommy
21: call. Why did you have mommy call for you?
4: Because I figured that they would believe it more if my mom called and was like, she's been throwing up all night. She's not going to make it.
21: Mommy call, tell me what upset tummy.
7: Mommy belly hurts.
22: I can't do it.
21: Okay, listen to this. I got a call from my wife to come home immediately. So I told everyone at work, I got to leave right now. My wife said I need to get home. Raced home. When I got home, I found out I could go back to work because she won $500 from a radio station that offered her $500 if she could get me to leave work immediately. Go back to work because she won $500 from a radio station that offered her $500 if she could get me to leave work immediately.
7: Oh, it sounds like something we'd do.
21: Oh, God, yeah. We never gave that much money. We would just see if they could do it, and then you win tickets to see a Rush tribute.

0: Worst excuse you heard.
1: So my coworker was on her way to work and she hit a rabbit. And so she pulled over, called the cops, and the cop went and looked at it, came over, told her, go ahead, go on to work. And she's like, no, no. So she sat there for a minute. And then she finally left, came into the office crying. And we all told her that after she left that the cop probably shot the rabbit.
0: Absolutely.
1: And she went home.
2: Who pulls
1: she
2: over
1: bawling.
0: For a rabbit?
2: Because you hit a rabbit?
0: Like, I would feel bad. I don't want to run stuff over.
3: I guess if it was still alive and you didn't know what to do about it.
0: Man,
3: but
1: well,
2: I mean, nature will take its course.
0: Yeah, right.
3: I mean,
0: thank you, Jennifer.
3: Every area has buzzards and hawks, man. Like, or other tires.
0: Let's see. This is Ryan in Wisconsin. Hi, Ryan. What happened to you?
4: Hey guys. So a couple years ago, I called off claiming to be sick to go fish an ice fishing tournament up here in Wisconsin.
0: Okay.
4: Called off, did the tournament. Go to do the check-in. Found my boss actually at the tournament. Turns out he called off sick, too, to fish the tournament as well.
0: So you just sort of, like, you know, cheers each other with a beer, right?
4: Pretty much, yeah. I look at him. He looks at me. He's like, I didn't see nothing.
3: Yep, me neither.
0: I mean, there's no Perfect. Other choice.
3: No, Perfect. I mean, you're
0: you
3: both.
0: You can't be mad.
3: Happened.
0: This text from New Jersey. I had a job when I was younger that I hated, so I called out sick on Mondays and Fridays, and I found out later they nicknamed me MF-er. I mean, kind of wear it as a badge of honor, I guess.
2: Yeah.
0: If it worked a lot. Back in a minute. It is the Free Beer and Hot Wing Show.
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0: Tommy is, in addition to the phone screener, his other main job is writer for the show. I don't mean writer like the things we say. 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And Tommy, every day you do a number of posts.
1: Yes.
0: And so before the show today, you said, hey, my article today is what?
1: So we were talking about the other day, we were talking about like VHS tapes, and we put your fingers in there and you get that like those rivets in your hand. You'd have to get the pencil to kind of stir it up. And I'm like, what is everybody's favorite like VHS tape that they would wear out? Like there's always like those movies, like you hear people who would rewind movies specifically to a part where like, you know, a swimsuit, like, oh man, what was that beach movie with?
2: Fast Times at Ridgemont High. Isn't that the one where she's getting out of the pool?
0: You're talking about Phoebe Cates? Yeah, that was legendary.
1: Yeah, so I'm just like, what is everybody's favorite VHS tape? Because I still have mine. I have it on my dresser, or not my shelf, because me and my sibling would watch the Batman movie, but not like Batman, like
0: Christian Bale.
1: No, not that one.
0: Oh, Michael Keaton.
3: Michael Keaton.
1: Not cool Batman. I'm talking about Adam West. And Adam West.
4: You were watching Adam West Batman.
1: Yes. I loved the show, and I loved him and Burt Ward. Yeah. I loved everything about that whole series, but we loved the movie specifically because it is ridiculous. I'm talking about, there's a scene in this movie, 3 minutes long, of Batman running around trying to dispose of a big bomb. And another one where he's on a ladder and he gets dunked into the ocean and he comes up and there's a shark biting his leg. And Robin has to climb down from a helicopter and spray him with shark repellent spray.
4: Yeah.
1: Like, it's just goofy, and I loved it.
4: The Adam West Batman movie, isn't the culmination a surfing contest between him and the Joker?
0: Yeah. In their outfits?
4: Yeah. Pretty much. Of course. Well, there's swim versions, kind of.
2: That's real? I always see that as a meme.
1: No,
4: that was real.
1: 1960s Batman was a fever dream.
4: Very campy. Yeah, very
1: campy. Is perfect. Yeah, yeah. So I just loved those, and I always loved having, there was orange VHS tapes, and you knew if your VHS tape was orange, you were in for a treat. Yep.
0: Oh, really? Wait, so you still have a VCR, Tommy?
1: Oh, yeah.
0: There aren't many people your age that know what a VCR is.
1: I am constantly searching for a new CRTV that will be, like, perfect for my, like, to play my PS2 games on and whatnot. It just feels better.
0: You're going to have so many offers from people who don't know where to get rid of them now?
4: Yeah.
0: Congratulations.
4: Yeah. A 19-inch television that weighs 400 pounds.
1: Yeah, so it's really, it's more of a burden, but there's just something about it. Yeah.
3: I've thought of so many, so many VHS tapes from when I was a kid. I mean, I joke about it all the time, but seriously, me, my brother, and sister thought that The Money Pit with Tom Hanks was the greatest movie ever and watched that nonstop. That was kind of one of those things where when we were home over the summer when we didn't have school, if there was nothing else, like, what do you want to do? Should we go outside? Just put The Money Pit on. We'd watch that. There was a bunch of the Adam Sandler movies, like Billy Madison, Happy Gilmore. Just,
0: I'm so jealous.
3: Constantly.
0: We got a VCR late. We rented movies sometimes. Mm-hmm. But we didn't have cable, so I couldn't record a good movie and then watch it over and over.
3: We had a bunch of movies that were recorded off of, there was a channel. If you lived in the South Jersey, Philadelphia area, it was called PRISM.
0: Okay.
3: And it stood for Philadelphia Regional In-Home Sports and Movies.
0: Okay.
3: And it was like a cable channel, but like only it, they only showed sports like the Phillies and the Flyers and the 76ers. You'd have to have PRISM in order to watch their games.
0: Mm-hmm. Okay. Yeah.
3: But then like after 10 p.m., they'd show like softcore porno.
0: What a dream come true for teenage boys.
3: Not really porno, but like you'd see a boob every now and then.
0: Okay.
3: Mm-hmm. And so
0: we had a ton of,
3: and then when there just weren't any sports playing, they just repeat movies. So we had a bunch of movies that were recorded off of PRISM back in the 80s and 90s.
0: What was your go-to? Just The Money Pit? That was always it?
3: Yeah. Anything Adam Sandler too.
0: Yeah. Mine was Commando.
4: That was the
0: with Arnold Schwarzenegger, young Alyssa Milano, where they kidnapped his daughter, the bad guys. And then
3: she must have been
0: like 12.
3: Okay.
0: Yeah. Like this is like she was on Who's the Boss?
3: Mm-hmm.
0: And then she played his daughter in that. And he was classic action hero killing people and doing silly lines like, oh, why don't you sit down and have a pipe after he jammed a heating pipe through a guy's chest and steam came out.
3: She had to split.
0: Yeah. That kind of stuff.
4: That was the first movie that I ever got into as an R-rated movie, like as a kid. my buddy Jeff Parker, his aunt took us to the theater and bought us the tickets.
5: Yeah.
4: And then we just went in. Like, she didn't go with us, but she bought us.
5: She didn't know what. Yeah.
4: No, or didn't care. She was like, you know, a younger aunt, like cool aunt, you know? So it was like, all right, thanks.
5: Yeah, whatever.
4: And that was so much fun, though. Like, mm-hmm. I have such a fond memory of that because it wasn't, you know, it's not dirty. It's just super violent. Yeah. So as a 12-year-old or 13, whatever right. It was awesome.
0: I wouldn't have been able to tell you it was rated R.
4: It was awesome.
0: I didn't have to turn it off when my parents came in because there wasn't boobs, but if there was something else. Now, what was your at-home movie? Because you were in the same boat as me.
4: Yeah, mine were all recorded off television. So it wasn't until I started showing movies to my kids that I realized, like, some of those screwball comedies, like, how many breasts are in them and stuff, because they'd always be edited out. And so I'd go, oh no, like we were watching Airplane one day, and all of a sudden these boobs are jiggling next to Jello, and Grayson's sitting next to me. I go, oh geez, I didn't know this was in there. But my go-to were recorded off of television. It was the Blues Brothers and Monty Python and the Holy Grail.
1: Oh yeah,
4: those were the Man, two.
0: I mean, like I had it so bad compared to the other ones. Kelly, what were you?
2: The Temptations movie. I was obsessed with that movie.
0: The Temptations movie?
2: Like the biopic? It was a four-hour-long movie. It was two VHS videos when you bought it. And I watched it. I think it like aired. I don't think I know it aired on NBC. And I mean, when I tell you I was a Motown girl through and through.
0: Like it was a made-for-TV movie initially? Like a miniseries or something?
2: I think, or maybe NBC picked it up. And so, no, they aired it all in one night. And it was like a seven-hour showing. And I was so sad that I couldn't stay up for the whole thing. And then I think maybe for my birthday or Christmas that year, my parents bought me that movie. And I watched it religiously. When David Ruffin dies and they throw his body out of the limo and he's like drug overdoses or whatever. It was so sad for me. It was so sad. And then when they started recording Papa Was a Rolling Stone, I was like, oh my God, this is the best movie of my whole life. I watched it on repeat. I can sing every single word to any Temptation song you put on.
0: So it was a TV miniseries. Is that? Like, it wasn't an in theaters film, right?
2: No, it wasn't in theaters. I only ever saw it on, I remember when it aired on NBC, and I think I could watch like the first couple episodes.
0: Yeah, from 1998.
2: Yeah, so I was 11.
0: That is, what a strange thing for an 11-year-old girl to be into.
2: Obsessed. Yeah, no kidding. Mom's family's from Michigan. My mom's mom grew up right outside of Detroit, so she was there when like the Motown movement happened. And I mean, it was a huge part of my life. And I loved that movie so much. The beginning when they meet, who's the baritone singer in the band? I can't remember his name. He's got the real low voice. When they meet him and they're in high school, I was like, oh, he's so cute. I love him. I loved that movie so much. It's so stupid. highly suggested if you like The Temptations.
0: That's hilarious.
3: Oh, somebody texted in Short Circuit with Steve Gutenberg. Those are some great movies.
0: Never seen that one either.
3: I think there were multiple, right?
0: One person wrote in and said, I didn't have a VCR. I didn't have a movie I wore out the VCR tape on, but I recorded every Girls Gone Wild commercial I could find and made a supercut. Wore that out
4: of the infomercials.
6: I have three that I'm surprised. One of them, I remember being devastated when it did finally break. But two of them, I'm surprised, are still alive and well. My mom said that I would always watch The Lion King when I was 2-3 years old. I would always want to watch The Lion King. I always remember wanting to watch Tarzan. And there was like, there's this one specific kind of cookie. I don't know who made them. I don't know where we got them. But I have been chasing that flavor of these cookies because a distinct memory is of me sitting, eating these cookies out of a bag. And watching Tarzan. And then my last one, that this is the one that broke, that I was really sad about, was it was a Strawberry Shortcake animated series that we had the VHS for. But the tape was this really cute pink color, and it smelled like strawberries.
0: I was going to say, I bet it was scratching.
6: They scented it, and I would just open it and sniff it. And then, it either got broken or lost or whatever. But I remember being devastated when we didn't have it anymore.
0: Oh. And your parents were like, we are not buying that again.
6: No, because even just the theme song is Strawberry, Strawberry. And we just go around all the time.
0: You sit around and hope for that thing to break.
6: Oh, yeah.
3: That I have memories.
0: Do you think there's any chance that they broke it?
6: Probably.
0: Really?
6: No.
4: How many carcinogens do you think need to be in a cassette tape in order for it to continue to stink for years?
6: Right? Just smell like strawberries?
4: Yeah.
3: I remember my sister watching, she was really into the Babysitter's Club books.
6: Oh, yeah.
3: But then they had movies, too. Mm-hmm. So she had all those VHS movies. And I remember the theme song is like ingrained in my head. Say hello to your friends, Babysitter's Club. Say hello to the people.
0: Those are the songs that pop into your head and you realize you're singing them out loud at a gas pump. And you're like, oh, God.
6: My sister and I have also been delighted to find out that our favorite VHSs are now on YouTube. Of like the Barbie animated movies where they did like Rapunzel and Swan Lake and then they did The Princess and the Pauper.
0: Man.
6: Mm. Oh my, life changing. Such a good movie.
0: Was The Pauper Ken enough?
6: No.
0: No?
6: No.
0: That was too bad.
6: Two beautiful ladies.
3: We would always get
6: beautiful dresses.
3: We would always get the videos. They like, I don't know if sports teams still do this. I can't imagine they do, but they would do like a year end recap video.
0: Like the championship teams would do that.
3: The championship teams would. And I remember we had one. I've talked about it before because I found it on YouTube. It was like the 1993 Philadelphia Phillies. That was the year that they went to the World Series and they lost when Joe Carter hit that walk-off home run in Toronto. And we got the video that was narrated by Lenny Dykstra and Harry Callis, who was their play-by-play guy.
0: Oh, yeah.
3: And it was called Whatever It Takes, Dude. The story of the 19...
0: Whatever it takes, dude.
3: The story of the 1993...
0: I can't imagine Harry Callis saying those words. He's a deep-voiced guy that, towards the end of his life, was doing Chunky Soup commercials when Donna McNabb was in them.
4: Whatever it takes, dude.
0: Enough questions.
3: Oh, my God.
0: Damn.
3: Watch that so many times.
4: Whatever it takes, dude.
0: I want to find that.
3: I can send it to you.
0: More on the way. It is the Free Beer Notwig Show.
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0: This text, you shared this already. We did? Because it happened like a day ago. I hope I didn't talk about this worm and then
6: never heard of it. Oh my God, no free beer. You did talk about your wiggle worm coming out of your shorts around those
4: kids.
6: That's
4: true. Oh, it was a wiggle worm in kids. That's right.
3: During the basketball game. Mm-hmm. Remember?
6: Remember when you did that?
0: Yeah.
4: No!
0: Did not happen.
6: Free beer with these little wiggle worms everywhere.
3: He's a dirty boy.
4: Purple-headed worm.
6: Ew, it's only purple if you squeeze it. Remember, we learned that yesterday.
4: Yeah, if you squeeze it too hard, it's purple. Otherwise, it's pink.
6: He's forever pink.

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0: 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It's free. This is a wildly inappropriate song to choose to open this segment.
2: What do you mean?
0: But also, probably the one most everybody would have picked. The well done.
2: Anka, it's a classic.
0: It is. Headline. This is a real headline. Here's what you should know before having sex in front of your dog.
3: And they called it.
0: Now, it's not with the dog. Seven. It's in front of the dog. Now, let's see. Everybody in here has had dogs in the house at some point, if not currently, right?
4: Yes.
2: Yeah.
0: Steve, are you a dog out of the room person?
2: I'm indifferent.
0: Indifferent.
2: Yeah.
0: Kelly?
4: I like them in the room. If I'm getting to this point, though, I'd prefer they be not there.
0: So you get up, if you're driving in that direction, you're going to get up and go, shoo.
4: Yeah, I'm going to close the door if they're not already in the room.
0: Okay. Howings?
5: I mean, I would never prefer that they're in there, but also, as long as I'm getting some action, I don't really care.
0: you can ignore it.
5: Yeah, I don't care. I mean, but no, given my choice, though, I would rather they weren't there.
0: Yeah. You ever lock eyes?
5: No.
0: Maitland, you shook
5: no,
0: your head,
5: I
0: yes.
5: Try not to.
6: Yeah, there are times where like you start getting frisky and the dogs are still on the bed and they're just like, I'm too comfortable to move. I'm going to stay right here.
0: Oh,
6: and so
0: go.
6: you turn your head and you're like eye to eye with them. You're kind of like, please go.
2: Yeah, on the bed is a whole other story.
6: Yeah, but then too, when you're like, your head's off the bed and they're just right there and you're looking at them upside down like, okay. Please go.
5: You know what's really off-putting when you're doing your thing and like the dog's wet nose or its tongue hits your foot?
6: Oh, I
5: got like all of a sudden you go, ah, no, man.
0: I guarantee there's
5: this
0: someone
5: is not
0: listening
5: great.
0: Who's gotten a cold dog nose in the taint while they were in.
5: You know it's happened.
0: In the middle of drilling for oil.
5: Dogs love that smell.
2: Well, yeah, I mean,
5: they steal underwear and stuff.
2: We watched that clip of the dog crossing the finish line yesterday at the Olympics, and what did it do? It ran right up to one of the skiers and stuck its nose right in their ass cheeks.
0: Yes.
5: Yeah.
0: Like, let me see how you did that. Ooh, good fuel. Well, most dog owners would love to spend every minute of every day with their pups, it says. Alas, life gets in the way for many of us, which means trying to maximize whatever time we have together. They make it seem like, yeah, a lot of people are like, well, we got to have sex with the dog in the room because the dogs aren't going to live forever. We need to spend every minute with them. That's bonkers. But what about when we get frisky with another human? Should we let our four-legged friends stay in the room? Or is it better to separate ourselves from our dogs before we start stripping down? The co-hosts of Am I Doing It Wrong, a podcast, wanted to find out, so they chatted with Dr. Emily Levine, a board-certified veterinary behaviorist and the owner of Animal Behavior Clinic of New Jersey. Said, when my boyfriend, Benji, and I have sex, said one of the hosts, we don't
5: come
0: let
5: on,
0: our...
5: the boyfriend's name is Benji?
0: Yeah, that's just confusing.
2: There's no way.
5: What's your name, Rin Tin Tin?
0: What's the dog's name, Brad?
5: I mean, come on. Benji?
0: When Benji and I have sex, we don't let Brad on the bed. But he's in the bedroom, and I feel a little bit weird about it. I feel like he doesn't exactly know what we're doing. What do you think about this behavior? And the pet expert said, for most dogs, it doesn't matter. They're not bothered by it. It doesn't matter. Dogs don't have hang-ups about nudity like people.
5: Right.
0: Was that what they were asking?
5: Yeah. I mean, as long as the dog isn't attacking you or trying to protect one of you from the other, then I don't think it matters much, right?
0: Dogs live in the moment. However, there's some behaviors that signal a dog should not be present. Are you ready?
2: Yes.
0: These are some things to know. Okay, hold on. Before we move on, Kelly.
4: Yes.
0: You're with your lover.
4: Okay.
0: You've kicked Muffin out of the room.
4: Yes.
0: But she's whining and scratching at the door.
4: It's going to drive me crazy.
0: Right?
4: I'm not going to let her in.
0: It's going to keep you out of the moment.
4: Yeah. I'm not going to let her in, but that would bother me. I don't think, like, Muffin will hump in front of me. Like she'll hump something. And I'm like, girl, get a room.
0: She air humps for dominance.
4: She air humps her friends when other dogs are around.
0: Yeah.
4: To be like that. Harper is my best friend, or Hammy is my best friend.
0: She's bossy.
4: Yeah, she is. She's a bossy little one. But she doesn't like sex. Like anytime that's happening.
5: Have you talked to her? Like, I mean, you've asked her, or like, like she complains about it afterwards.
4: She'll look at me and give me this eye, like, you little slut. And then she walks away.
0: You don't think that's
4: you? I think she's a
0: Christian. You don't think that's you filling in the blanks?
4: Yeah, I don't think so. I honestly, she's looked at me sometimes. I'm like, you're being a judgy little bitch right now. And she'll like walk out of the room, and then she doesn't want to look at me afterwards.
2: She's disgusted by you.
4: I'm like, you hump pillows and your best friend.
0: She's like, you too.
4: Yeah, why can't I do that?
2: What do you think I do to you while you're asleep? Yeah.
5: Sometimes it's easy to get frustrated, though, when your roommate is doing it and you're just sitting there air humping a pillow.
4: I know.
0: Right?
4: It's so true.
5: Like, she wants a partner.
0: Yeah.
5: Like, that was my first year of college. Get her a dog with some lipstick. You know what I'm saying?
6: Muffin's going to dig you up a purity ring.
4: She's going to find my old discarded IUD somewhere.
0: Right. Got to take her to the vet with it sticking out on both sides of her neck like Frankenstein. For most dogs, it doesn't matter. If they're not bothered by it, it doesn't matter at all, said the expert. Dogs don't have this hang up. Where we shouldn't have the dog in the room, though, is when people are having sex and the dog tries to intervene.
5: Yes.
0: A lot of dogs who have a little bit of FOMO, they're like, hey, they look like they're hugging and having fun. I want to join in. They want to bounce around. That's the more likely scenario. The dog's like, I'm happy, too. What are we doing? Let me orbit around you. There are also dogs who will get very distressed because of the sounds that are being made. They may interpret some of those sounds as aggression happening to you. And it's not fair to the dog to have them in the room for that. She advised giving your furry friends a treat or a toy, just like your significant other is giving you, either in the room or in another room to keep them occupied until you're done doing it doggy style. Recently adopted a new dog, someone said, and he looked, this was another question that came in. Okay. We recently adopted a new dog, and he loves to use his tongue on our older dog's junk. Should we be concerned, or should we just let him go to it?
5: Oh, dogs do that all the time.
0: Okay, so she answered why dogs do that. What do you think the answer is?
5: It feels good.
0: Pretty much, it feels good, and it feels good to the one getting it. It tastes good to the other one.
5: Mm. Yeah. Gross.
0: I mean, what else do you do about that, huh?
5: My girlfriend's dogs do that to each other. It looks like an assault. It does. Like, the one is super old, and the other one's only like a year old. And he'll walk, I mean, I'm not kidding. He walks right up, and he will plop his crotch right in front of the other dog's nose and put a paw on his head.
6: No.
5: I'm not.
0: Like, pushing his head down?
5: I'm not kidding. I mean, it's one of the most absurd things I've ever seen.
0: What was he, Alpha Cairo?
5: It really seems like some sort of an assault. You go, I think that's elder abuse, man. I don't think you're supposed to be doing that to that dog. But the other dog seems to like the taste, I guess.
0: The other one's like, oh, good idea.
5: I'll lick that. Take that action.
0: That's how it sounds.
5: Yeah.
0: You ever had the dog, you start on the bed, Maitland? The dog's on the bed. You ever have it just stay there?
6: Yeah, and that's weird because then I'm like just trying to like push them away. And they don't move. And I'm like, I give up.
0: Yeah. Don't you worry about like the rogue nose or lick then?
6: No, because she just looks away.
0: Oh. But what about from you to it?
6: Like, it's worried about my rogue nose? No.
0: Steve, with the dog on the bed?
2: No.
0: Kelly, dog on the bed?
4: No, absolutely not.
0: Howings, never?
5: No.
0: How do you judge Maitland for doing that?
5: You know, whatever works for you.
0: Yeah.
5: You know, if it's okay with you.
6: Just, it's a big dog. She's sausagey, heavy. I can't push her.
0: Tommy, what about you? Dog on the bed?
7: Like, during the act? No way.
0: Right after for cuddling?
7: Yeah, we're making a nice little...
0: No. Smile. What about your cat? Your cat crazy?
7: No, I don't want my child to see that. No. And then even the other cats, like my roommate's cats, no way. No, cats are always out.
0: Cats are tricky because they'll just decide to walk across your back.
6: Yeah, they're rude.
0: While you're doing that.
2: Yeah, they have no respect for your personal space.
5: Cats, definitely not. Yeah, cats, no. Mm-mm. Well, you know, and I think part of it, depending on what you're okay with or what you're not okay with also is dependent on the size of the bed you're on. Like, if there's a dog on the corner of the bed, but you have a king size bed and can throw a pillow between you, like, and you can't even see the dog, really, that's not that big of a deal. But if you have a twin bed, like, let's say you're in, like, college age and you have limited space, you definitely can't have a dog. And it also depends on how big the dog is. Is it a toy poodle or is it a full-size poodle? You know, I like, these things matter.
0: Text from the 580, my girlfriend's cat jumped on me and went number one on me while we were doing it. Oh, threesome with golden showers.
2: Oh, that's cool.
0: That seems like the cat didn't like what you were doing.
5: Yeah, it does seem that way.
6: That is, I feel like anytime we talk about sex or dogs or sex and dogs, we get this text where it's, I went to high school with a girl who took a video of a dog licking peanut butter off of her bib. Yeah. And it's like, I want to meet the girl who first ever did that, the only girl who ever did that, and tell her what a legend she is across so many high schools.
5: Yeah. Every school also had the girl who was at a party and tried to use a frozen hot dog and it thawed out and broke off and she had to go to the ER. Mm-hmm. Yep. And everybody knew a guy who knew a guy named Lomangelo.
0: Somebody right now is like, oh, they already heard that one.
5: Oh, wait till I tell them that I'm best friends with Nasmo King.
0: Mm-hmm. More next. It is the Free Beer and Hot Wings Show.
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9: For the most part, things are looking good this morning. No problems on 81 or the Casey. No unusual delays on 84 or 380. We're accident-free on the Turnpike. Hazleton 309 closed between Mountain Laurel Drive and Campbell Avenue, both directions due to a crash. If you see a traffic problem, call their toll-free tip line 855-ROAD-TIP. I'm Christy O'Brien.

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0: Yesterday, we're all minding our own business, and we got a ridiculously good tease from Kelly. Like, I wanted to just write back and go, respect. Because it was top-notch tease. Mm-hmm. Really good. And then, somehow, Kelly forgot to share it with us at the outset of the show. Yeah, which she told us about a cat instead. Some people in the room got fussy. I don't remember who.
25: My favorite color is green.
1: Yeah.
26: I really did have one of the most interesting nights of my life last night. So much so that I texted you guys first to let you know we had to talk about it and then immediately called my dad.
0: Okay.
26: And it has to do with my house. So okay. I don't know if y'all remember, but I bought my house back in January of 2020. And when I first moved in, I had a neighbor, Miss Pam. And Miss Pam was wonderful. She'd come sit on my porch. We'd hang out, watch movies together. And one night we were hanging out and we heard this like thumping, stomping noise upstairs. And it was just the two of us there. Mm-hmm. And she made a remark of, what the hell was that? And I said, oh, that's just the ghost in my house. She's nice. And she looked
0: like
26: at
0: tongue
26: me.
0: Tongue in cheek.
26: But also like I heard a lot of knocking and it wasn't just like pipes or the furnace starting up or whatever. It was legitimate stuff that I would come in here and talk about on the show when I first moved in.
0: And your house is old.
26: My house is over 100 years old. Yeah. My house, I believe, was built in 1920, 21-ish.
1: Okay. Time. All right.
26: And so when I said that, Miss Pam, who had been living in the neighborhood at that time, 40, 50 years, said, oh, someone did tragically pass away in this house.
0: Okay.
26: And I was like, well, you assume a house is 100 years old. It's probably been through some hands that have passed. Mm-hmm. And when she told me the story, I realized, oh, no, this is like documentary style tragic. Mm-hmm. And like it's or just like makes the news kind of tragic.
0: Yeah.
26: Right.
0: It's not just a heart attack.
26: Right. And all she kind of remembered was that the family had to come in and kind of clean the house up and then they sold it and it was changed into hands until it came to me. Mm-hmm. So after she told me that, I, you know, started saging the house and started talking to this ghost. I learned her name. I figured out what had happened. And yesterday, I'm sitting in my living room and I get a knock on my door. And I'm like, who's this beautiful woman knocking on my door? Are you going to sell me internet? What is this?
1: Fiber optic.
26: I open the door and she says, hey, my name is Lydia. And my dad used to live in this house. Do you mind if I take a picture? And I was like, what? And she said, yeah, my dad lived in this house. He grew up in this house and he's just a really interesting man. So I'm trying to document part of his life. And he lived here many, many years ago. And I said, was his mom's name? And I said her name. And she goes, yeah.
0: Whoa.
26: And I said, okay, I know very minimal about this story, but is your dad with you? And she said, yeah, my dad's with me. And I was like, whoa. Well, does he want to see the house? Because not only have I like totally changed up the house, like it all looks very different in comparison. But since he's been there, people have like closed in the back porch and it's now a room and just things have been done that I thought maybe he'd want to see. You know, we all have that curiosity of a house you live in. You're not in anymore.
0: Love to go in old houses.
26: Yeah.
0: Roughly, do you know the era when whatever happened happened?
26: 1996 is when his mother passed.
0: Okay, so it's been, that feels recent, but 30 years.
1: Almost 30.
0: Almost and 30.
26: He was no longer in the house, but he was traveling around as an artist. And I tell y'all this because I started to learn about this man. And he comes up to the house, and he's probably like, you know, my mom's and mom and dad's age.
1: Okay.
26: And the moment he walks up, he was just like, I am so excited to see so much light and life coming from this house, because since his mom had passed away, he had driven by out of curiosity when he was in town just to see, like, are people taking care of the house?
0: Yeah, we and all do that.
26: Yes. Mm-hmm. And so for the first time, I think with his daughter being there, and then maybe with that warmth and welcoming feeling coming from the house, they felt like she could knock on the door and just ask to take a picture. But I'm like, come in. Like, let me show you the whole house.
2: I got dinner on the stove.
0: Yeah. She probably was being a little coy when she came to the door by saying, my dad used to live here, because you don't want to lead with the other part, right?
26: Right.
0: And then
26: right.
0: once you acknowledged that you knew, it's probably easier.
26: Right. And so I didn't say much to him because I wanted to be respectful. If it came up, we could talk about it. Sure. But as we're starting to walk through the house, he's doing that really cool thing of, hey, you know, these walls all used to be white, and it still has all the charming wood character of a house that's 100 years old. But my walls are like deep jewel tone colors and wallpaper and littered in art. And he said, I love that you have art plastered on every wall. I'm an artist now.
0: Mm-hmm.
26: And he's traveling through Michigan and all the places that he lived, which go all the way down to Florida. He lived in a treehouse in Florida. And then was living in the beach in Georgia. So I was like, oh, I'm from Augusta. He lived in Savannah. And they're making their way back up on this road trip called Follow the Art. So you can go to like followtheart.com and actually see this road trip that he and his daughter started doing. And she's making a documentary of his life.
0: Wow.
26: Because it is so fascinating. So then she starts asking, do you mind if I film in the house? And I'm like, I don't mind at all. This is the coolest thing that's ever happened to me. So then he's walking room by room and kind of talking to me about, oh, this is where my brother and I would hang out. It was a porch. Now it's a closed in area. And what used to be the outside closet is now a bathroom.
0: Mm-hmm.
26: And he brought us, we walk into the basement, and he said, oh, these storage areas you have down here, which the previous owners that I knew used them to store wine and beer. Him and his brother would make model airplanes. It was like their little creative spaces.
0: Like their little workbenches.
26: Yeah. Okay. And I said, well, let's go upstairs. I'll show you the bedrooms. That's the only part of the house I haven't changed or touched, from painting to the layout, nothing. And he walks into my room and he sees my grandma's art is everywhere. My grandma and her sisters painted. And he just kept saying, I love seeing this art. This was my room. I'm like, oh, this is my room. Mm-hmm. And so he walks out and shows me the porch and says, I used to take my model airplanes and then throw them off the porch right here. And I'm like, I throw tomatoes at my roommate from right here. This is
0: You're practically bosom buddies.
26: We're just having like the best conversation, and standing in his childhood room, his daughter looks at me and goes, I had no idea what to expect from this moment. No idea. But the energy in this house feels so good.
0: And what a nice compliment.
26: It's a nice compliment. It's also kind of a nod to what they might have been worried about driving by the house, maybe in a dilapidated state or something like that. But also walking into it and seeing so much life, because I imagine the last time he was there moving things out after he had lost his mother was tragic. You know,
1: a little,
26: and so we start talking a little bit more as we make our way through the rooms and we go downstairs. And I said, do you want a beer? Like, do you want to just sit here and talk for a minute? Because we also had to sign waivers so she could use like pictures and video of the property. And he goes, not only do I want to talk for a minute, I brought some of my art with me. And he starts telling me about his art journey. And he was just one of those people that like would always be drawing if he was bored, always creating if he was bored. And a friend reached out to him in the 80s and said, can you illustrate a children's book for me? And he illustrated this children's book that I'm holding in my hand that is the history and illustrated history of the state of Michigan, which is where our flagship station is located.
0: Yeah.
26: And he illustrated all of this. So you can pass that around if you want.
0: That's pretty
26: awesome. He wrote me a really nice note in there. And then he said, I also need you to look through my bins of art, because he sells his art at, you know, festivals and things like that.
0: Yeah.
26: And he goes, there's one picture in particular. And his daughter said, you need to find it. It's of a snowman throwing snowballs. And it is inspired by your backyard, because he remembers the backyard so vividly for the snowball fights and running up and down my driveway, which I ride my snowblower down because it's such an intense driveway.
0: Yeah.
26: And as a kid, he holds so many different memories. And you can see his art it goes from being like he's got Native American art that he's done to like nature art, which is beautiful. Ooh. And then there's this really trippy snowman throwing snowballs that have faces. And then there's Santa riding a dragon. It's so freaking cool. We talked to this man and his daughter for 2 hours. 2 hours. It was so cool. His name is Tom Woodruff. And meeting him was such a highlight of my life in this weird, like, full circle moment that really has nothing to do with me other than me being this middle person living in the house now. Yeah. But he knew my neighbors. He knew Miss Pam, who's since passed away. The neighbors across the street who had been there for 50 or 60 years.
0: Did you tell them about the party house?
26: The party house.
1: What's the deal with that? They've been partying since the 90s or what?
26: He knew their grandmother, like, who has been there forever. And he just talked about how it's so nice to see that the neighborhood is filled with young families and still these old families that have been there since he remembered. Yeah. And, oh, my gosh, it was just the most fascinating night of my life. It was unreal. And she didn't know what to expect. Lydia, his daughter, had no idea what to expect when she knocked on my door. And I don't think they were going to be like, come and see my house.
0: Right.
26: Yeah. And when I asked
0: them, they were, we'd all be filled with trepidation. Like, is the person going to be like, get out of here, man?
1: Yeah. I can tell you, I would have dread if somebody came into my house and went, hey, can I film some of it? I'd go, oh, Jesus, man, I got piles everywhere.
26: Yeah. And my roommate,
1: this is not film ready.
26: My roommate was washing her sheets and she's like, do you want to come back after I've made my bed? It was hilarious. But we went from talking about the house and his history to giving dinner recommendations while they're here in town. Mm-hmm. And I asked where they were staying and they said, oh, an Airbnb. And my mind immediately went to, it would have been so wild if 1 year ago you were doing this coming through Grand Rapids, because you would have seen your house listed on Airbnb.
0: That would have been surreal for him.
26: They just looked at me. I was like, you have no idea how many people have enjoyed this house. I Airbnb'd it for what, like 3-4 years?
3: Mm-hmm.
26: And so many families, you know, like partners, kids, animals have come through that house and enjoyed it. And oh my gosh, he was just so thrilled.
0: Man, who hasn't driven by their childhood home? And if it's not,

0: If my roommate hadn't have been there, I swear to God, I don't think people would have believed me. And when I told her, she just looked at me like, oh, we're doing this. Mm-hmm. And her and I were just like attached at the hip the rest of the day, looking at her, that 2 hours they were there, like, look at our house. Look at this room. Check this out. What happened here? Who lived here?
1: How incredibly validating.
0: Yeah.
1: Like to have an artist say, I like the way you've decorated.
0: Yes.
1: Finally, somebody who likes it.
0: Right. There's a video that I want to share, but I think she's going to use it in the documentary. So I hesitate because I didn't ask. But she just asked, can we do a group shot and then just a little like blurb that my dad would like to say. And so we're standing there and he's got his arms around us. And he just said, I just want to say thank you for the closure that you've given me with this and like the new chapter you've opened in this house. And it was like, I was crying.
1: I
0: was like, that's so sweet. I just hugged him and was like, I love you.
1: That's what people were expecting.
0: Yeah.
1: Uh-huh. And then she cut her hand in the palm and said, rub your palm together. Also, we spit.
2: Someone said, did you invite vampires into your house yesterday?
3: I think you did. Yeah, you've been glamored.
2: And also, Kelly's house was cased and filmed yesterday.
0: For real.
1: What if? Yeah, everything's getting moved out right now.
2: Hello, I used to live here. Ah, yes, the room where I used to build model airplanes. When do you leave tomorrow?
3: They're going back to that group of salespeople going, we found an easy mark. Okay, yeah. Kirby, you're on for today.
0: I'm just super gold.
3: Solar panels, Tim, go Monday.
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2: 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I've purchased as many decks as they will let me, and they are set at random, and we will ask the questions to various members of the show.
3: Okay.
2: Hoppings, you want to go first?
3: Yeah, sure.
2: You usually get the first one?
3: Yeah, I'm ready.
2: What STD would you take willingly if you know you could pass it on to your biggest enemy?
24: How do I have to pass it on?
3: Yeah, how does that happen?
25: Or is it just like a magic thing where I get it and ha!
2: I don't have that answer. I think, let's say you can magically pass it on.
25: Okay. And then I don't have it anymore?
2: No, you still keep it.
25: I still have it. Okay.
2: But you know, they have it too, Steve.
3: You know what? I'm taking one that can be cured up by antibiotics. I don't wish enough ill on my enemies to want to have to endure my own issues.
2: I
3: don't really want them. No thanks.
2: I don't know who would say yes.
3: Yeah, whatever the mildest one is, that's the one.
2: Steve, I want to give you one that's a little more realistic.
25: Okay.
2: Would you rather travel by dog sled pulled by little people or live in Super Mario World? Are you jealous?
25: God, yes. These are two amazing opportunities.
3: Yeah.
2: One feels a little offensive.
26: Yeah.
2: The other one is having a dog sled.
25: That would be fun for, you know, if I was just going down to my friend's house down the street. But I mean, realistically, I don't want to ride in a dog sled every day to work. So I'll take the living in Super Mario World.
2: That'd be pretty sweet.
3: But there's so many dangers.
2: I mean, that's true. Super Mario dies eventually every time.
25: I have a lot more experience with that game than I do with riding in dog sleds.
26: Oh, because you're Italian?
25: Yes, I'm an Italian plumber.
2: Such a little plumber. Because mm-hmm. Steve will fit in most pipes.
26: Sorry.
2: He's killed by a turtle. Yeah.
3: It's all the experience of man-eating plants that come out of pipes.
26: Yeah, he'll smash his head into bricks for prizes.
25: It's his fist, Kelly. Fist.
26: Oh, he doesn't bump it with the top of his head?
25: No, he hits it with his fist.
26: Oh, man. I got to check out the graphics on my Wii because I think they're outdated.
2: Kelly?
26: Yes.
2: This is the next one.
26: Okay.
2: At what age should a person give up on saving yourself for the right person?
26: 18.
2: 18?
26: Yeah, I know. How do you answer that question?
2: Well, how old were you last year?
26: 35. I think you got to give up.
2: I don't.
26: Honestly, I don't think you should give up.
2: I agree.
26: I don't think you should give up because I think you got to find a lot of wrongs to get to the right, you know? Yeah. And I have been with so many wrongs and I mean, hundreds, you know? Don't ever give up.
2: Don't ever give up.
26: 36, barren and mediocre looking, and look at me.
3: But didn't it say saving yourself for the right one? So that means like being abstinent.
2: Oh, yeah. So you want to change that back to like 13?
26: No, 18.
3: Yeah. Okay. This isn't how long do you wait till you just give up and marry someone. Yeah. This is.
2: That's true.
26: If 18 feels too young,
3: you're saving yourself. Then, yeah, like you've committed. You're wearing like a matching ring with your dad.
26: No, yeah. You got to spread that stuff around while it's young and fresh.
2: Yeah. That's true. Nobody wants to plant dead flowers. No. Maitland.
27: Okay.
2: Is it okay to floss while you're sitting on an airplane?
27: Yeah.
2: It is?
27: Sure. If you got Steve, those little pick, like the flossing picks,
2: wait,
27: why not?
2: So if you have to use regular floss, it's not. But if you have the little.
27: Yeah.
2: So you have a tool.
27: Yeah.
2: Steve?
3: I agree with Maitland.
2: Is it okay to floss on an airplane?
25: I don't think so.
2: No, I don't think so either.
26: I mean,
2: what other kind of picking can you do? Can you pick your nose on an airplane? Pick your feet?
27: Ooh, don't do that.
3: I'm with Maitland. If you can do it subtle and no one notices, if you've got one of those little picks and you're. And you can get, if something's really driving you crazy, then it's not too big
25: of
3: a deal.
25: You can pick your butt subtly with nobody noticing, but you still shouldn't do it on a plane.
3: If nobody sees you, did it happen? Nope.
2: Kelly.
26: Yes.
2: Would you rather be the Pope or the leader of North Korea?
26: I'm going to say the leader of North Korea, just because I've never seen North Korea and I want to real bad.
2: You don't want to see the inside of the Vatican and have access to all those secrets?
26: But I'm allowed to do that. And we know those secrets. It's all in a book. But as far as North Korea goes, I don't know. I don't know anything. And then I feel like maybe some of those people might need a new leader so I can be like, we can open these borders and you could maybe escape finally.
3: Yeah, that's what I was thinking. I'm Stevie, like, you'd be like the world's hero.
26: I know.
2: Mm-hmm. Yeah, that's true. Yeah,
25: I'm going to North Korea.
2: Nobody looks at the Pope as the world's hero.
3: No, and he's already like the current one. They call him the cool Pope.
2: Yeah.
3: That bar is low. I'm not going to outcool the cool Pope.
2: The last one looked like a villain from Star Wars.
3: Well, yeah, so. There's no doubt. There's no doubt.
2: And was a Hitler youth. So the current guy being the cool Pope, it's not a big hurdle to jump over.
3: No, not really.
2: Maitland, would you rather have one song stuck in your head the rest of your life or never be able to hear new music again?
27: One song the rest of my life. I can listen to other songs. It's just that one's the one that's always playing in my brain.
2: That's true.
26: Do y'all have one song that is kind of like the one? Like, I got one. It's the Sometimes I Wonder What I'm Gonna Do Cause of.
2: Summertime Blues.
26: Yeah, that one. That's always in my head.
2: It is.
26: Isn't that so random?
2: Of all the songs for you, I wouldn't have guessed one by Alan Jackson or Eddie Cochran.
26: I can't get it out of my head my whole life.
3: Wow. That's really something.
2: Sometimes I wonder what I'm going to do because there ain't no cure for the summertime blues. Steve, what about you? What song gets stuck in your head most often?
25: I mean, Dominic the Donkey, of course, every year.
2: Sure.
25: For months at a time.
2: Mine's a different one every 10 minutes, I think. To everyone's
25: chagrin.
2: One
25: song stuck in my head for the rest of my life, or I can never hear...
2: Music again.
25: New music again.
3: Yeah, you said new music.
2: Yeah, new music.
25: Oh, I'll go with never hear new music again.
2: Yeah.
3: Yeah, 100%. I've heard so many songs that... I'm going to be in pretty good shape with the songs I've already heard.
25: I just don't want one song stuck in
3: my
25: head.
3: No, who would want that?
26: It's not so bad.
27: Every day has a soundtrack.
25: Yeah. Kelly's over there, like bloodshot eyes. No, it's fine.
3: It's fine.
2: It's fine.
26: And it's really those only two sentences that I know.
2: Have you tried calling your doctor?
26: No.
2: He'd just say, nope, I'd like to help you, son, but you're too young to vote.
26: Yeah.
2: If you could erase one thing from your mind so you could relive it for the first time, Hot Wings, what would it be?
3: Relive it for the first time, maybe. I think it would probably be the birth of my kids. I mean, I guess I'd pick one, but they were both amazing, so either one is fine.
2: Which kid do you want to see their birth again more?
3: You know what? Liam's, because they almost screwed me out of seeing that one. You know how they're supposed to come get you?
2: Yeah, they forgot like, you?
3: Yes!
2: Really?
3: Yes. So I walked in like as it was like basically happening.
2: Did they have to like push him back in and go, don't tell anybody?
3: Yeah, it was awful. That was really weird. Yeah.
2: Maitland, you can instantly have one talent. What is it?
27: Ooh, the drums.
2: Really?
27: Yeah, like being really just sick at the drums would be fantastic.
2: Let's make it a different challenge. You can instantly give anyone else on the show one useless talent that they would be proficient in and too proud of to not know that no one cares. What would it be? And who?
25: Too proud to not know that no.
2: So it's like a really stupid skill. Like if you gave me, I'm the best kazoo player in the world, but I have the inability to recognize that that's something no one wants.
25: Oh, so you're whipping out the kazoo every time.
2: Yeah, and everybody's just rolling their eyes. Okay. So really,
3: so you're Lady Gaga at lunch, but with a kazoo.
2: Yes.
27: Okay. I think free beer, give you the skill of eating shrimp.
3: Wow, the world's best shrimp eater.
27: I don't know.
25: He's just constantly eating shrimp.
2: I just, like everywhere I go,
3: hey,
2: I have shrimp cocktail everyone. In my pockets.
25: Check it out.
2: Hey, everyone, check this out.
3: I'm awesome at eating shrimp.
2: I eat the tails.
26: I think Hot Wings would be really good at standing on his tippy toes for extended periods of time.
2: All right. Look how tall I am. These calf muscles are strong.
26: Look at these little toes go.
2: Mm-hmm. Steve.
25: Yes.
2: If every time you watched porn, it took a day off the end of your life, would you live to the end of the year?
25: I hope so. I mean, I can't say for sure.
3: Is this starting from the beginning or from now?
2: From the beginning.
3: Oh, I'm dead already.
2: You think you've...
25: Hold on. Follow-up question. Are you saying for each porn-watching session
2: yes.
25: or each individual clip?
2: Even if you hover the cursor over and just see the little GIF.
25: That counts as one.
2: That's one day.
25: And then I hover over the next one. That's yep. two. That's...
2: So you better choose wisely.
25: Ooh.
3: Oh, yeah. Sometimes it takes a long time to find the right one that you know you need for the day.
25: Yeah, seriously.
2: What you need for the day.
25: Yeah.
2: Like it's a pharmacy.
3: Yeah,
25: no, he's I'm totally
3: dead,
25: right.
3: I'm dead already.
25: Yeah, I don't think I'm lasting much longer. What are 50-some days left in this year?
3: No.
25: I might make it. It's going to be close, though.
2: You think you might be dead now? Do you think, okay, let's say to take 10 years off your life, you would have had to have watched 3,650 porns in your life. You're not shrinking from this number, I see.
3: I mean, if you're talking about just
25: 3,650,
3: every time you hover over one of them.
25: Right. I mean, you could go through 20, 25 each time.
3: Easily.
2: Don't you just hit the pick for me button and watch whatever comes up?
3: No.
26: There's a pick for me button?
25: The,
26: that's
25: on.
26: A good idea.
3: No,
25: that's such an amateur move.
3: It really
2: surprise
3: is.
2: Me.
3: Look, sometimes you have to go like page after page going, God, what was that one? It was really good.
25: Yeah, I mean, sometimes you click the categories, you sort alphabetically, and you're like, damn, there are so many different genres that begin with 18 plus.
3: Yeah.
2: Yeah, but if it weren't for the surprise me button, how would I know I'm into Korean amputated pregnant women?
25: Yeah, no, I don't choose that path.
26: So what's your answer?
2: Steve's dead now.
26: I don't even know the question anymore.
25: I'm not really sure, but I know that I'm dying a lot sooner than I had anticipated.
26: Are all three of you dead
2: from
26: your porn watching?
2: I'm fine.
26: Hawing said he was dead.
3: Yeah, but one of us would be dead if it was about lying.
25: Why are you looking at me?
2: Because Hawing's was saying a joke about you.
25: No.
2: He did. This text, I just gave Kelly the gift of throat singing. That's pretty great.
3: Oh,
2: that's your new skill.
3: Yeah, like it's like one of those weird Norwegian things.
2: Oh, that hurt. Yeah.
26: Oh, I was like, why are we gooing? I forgot.
2: Why are we gooing?
26: Yeah. Why are we gooing?
2: More on the way. It is the Free Beer and Hotwig Show.
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5: For the most part, we're looking good this morning. No problems on 81 or the North Cross Valley. No unusual delays on 80 or 115. We're accident-free on the turnpike. 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
25: Do you guys have things that you do to kind of center yourself? Because I watch power washing and car wrapping videos, and those calm me down so much.
26: Are there really dirty cars that are getting super clean when you're watching the power wash ones, or are they just...
25: No. Power washing, separate, and then car wrapping videos, separate. Like power washing.
3: So you could power wash in like when a, you say, a jack or a sidewalk.
26: Right.
25: Driveway.
26: No, I know what power washing is. Yeah. But are they like really dirty cars or are they just power washing a car?
25: Once again, we'll tell you that they're power washing are separate videos
0: And then car wrapping.
26: Okay, I thought you were saying power washing a car.
0: I know.
26: And then car wrapping.
0: So right. I explained
3: and
0: it again.
3: And that's why I was explaining. And then we were like, you made it seem like we were mansplaining to you. And then.
0: No, we were just explaining because you're stupid and missed it twice. So
26: what are you watching getting power washed if it's not cars then, Steve?
1: Broadcasting from the O'Reilly Auto Parts Studios, your professional parts people.
3: Well, every once in a while, they throw a lot of songs in the soup.
0: Yeah.
3: And they come out in the form of Deca Smash. Can you identify an artist and the song from this soupy mix of music?
0: I think it's soupy. Kind of gross.
3: How you describe weather or underpants. Sometimes it's hot.
0: But not music.
3: Not music.
0: Gross. Well, are you guys ready for a soupy mix?
3: Yes.
0: That I like to call?
26: Yes.
1: Deca Smash!
0: Maitland, I specifically waited for you to walk in the door so I could say
1: Deca Smash!
0: All right, here we go. 10 songs all at once.
3: Well, I hope somebody guesses that one quickly and gets that one out of the way.
1: Let's see, 1-800-947-3979. Everybody a little shy right now. Let's hear it again.
0: Stand by for 1 minute. I just have to.
26: Make sure you got all the swerves out, huh?
1: While you do that, there is an update to a story we talked about last week, including a donation we made for Idiots for Underdogs.
26: Okay.
1: Remember the baby in Buffalo where he needed to have that hemispherectomy?
0: Yes,
1: because he had seizures and there had been some sort of issue at birth and he needed that surgery. And they told him that there was no one in Western New York that could do the surgery. But they found a surgeon in Pittsburgh. And then the insurance company said, out of network, can't help.
3: Sorry, it's too far.
0: So
1: the family was doing a fundraiser aiming for $100,000. I checked yesterday. They were just shy of $100,000 after the $5,000 donation and donations from a lot of people, not only in Western New York, but everywhere else. But lo and behold, with all of the attention, the insurance company said, we've made a mistake.
3: Oh, wow.
1: We'll be covered.
3: Oh,
26: okay. Sure.
1: The family will still need all of that money because it's a huge undergoing.
3: Yeah.
0: Yeah.
1: But good Lord, how'd they get that so wrong and then get it so right? Oh, we know. Because they're greedy buttholes, and then when you shine the light of publicity, which is a disinfectant, they go, oh, we're bad in public now.
3: Yeah, it's like when you shine a light on a raccoon like that one.
1: Oh, not doing anything wrong here. No.
0: I'm definitely not taking garbage out of your dumpster.
3: Nope, just hanging out. Hey.
0: All right, back to Deca Smash. I had to go back and check to make sure that one of them was clean, and it was.
26: Oh, okay.
0: But if you'd like to hear it again, we can do Deca Smash again.
1: Okay, they can get it now. This is Jeremy. Hello, Jeremy. Give us an artist and a song.
2: Good morning. Holla Back Girl by Gwen Stefani.
1: Did you know that because it's your favorite song?
0: It's Holly's favorite song, too.
1: Thank you, Jeremy. Well done.
3: I mostly hate every solo Gwen Stefani song.
26: This whole album was my entire personality when it came out.
0: Were you a hollaback girl?
1: Personality?
0: Or were you weren't a hollaback girl?
26: I wasn't a hollaback girl. I was one of the Harajuku girls. This album is.
1: Alex, do you know all the words to this?
3: Nope, I pretty much know the first ones.
1: What if you learned to sing it and did it as the finale of our night show next season?
0: Oh my God.
1: Like, really committed to it.
25: Like costume and everything? You're going to wear like a crop top?
3: Well, obviously, I would do all that. Yeah, I would wear satin pants or whatever she's wearing in this. I don't know. I mostly can only think of her in No Doubt clothing.
25: Yeah.
3: But, yeah, see, this is that era of Ricky Tikki music that I hate. So it's her and Beyonce and
4: That song's a whole, that's a reason a whole generation can spell the word bananas.
26: Uh-huh, that's true.
1: Every generation can spell the word bananas.
3: Yeah, we can.
1: Yeah, like that was a historic bugaboo for the nation.
4: No, she solved the problem.
3: If only somebody sang it in a weird staccato and it was an annoying song that stuck in your head, then we'd remember how to spell banana.
4: Yeah, anytime you write it, though, you go B-A-N-A-N-A-S.
26: Yep, agreed. I know what you're talking about.
1: Or I'd just go B-A-N-A.
4: No, just let me have this. Yeah.
3: Yeah.
25: This is like when Maitland claimed that now is the time where girls can like salty things.
3: Yeah, no, savory things.
25: Savory things.
3: Finally, savory things are okay for girls.
1: Anytime someone says savory now in a video or something, I'm like, oh, it's your time, baby.
3: That's a savory girl summer.
1: It's your time.
3: Mmm, savory.
1: Let that savory be savored.
3: Yeah, only and starchy then there was before
1: nine.
3: Now.
1: No, smash. No, smash.
3: Whoa.
26: Mm-hmm.
3: Got real muddy.
1: Ooh. Mm-hmm.
3: Real muddy.
1: Could you do it again?
3: Sure.
25: Ooh, that one is tough. Man.
3: That's
25: and
3: one
25: I know
3: of those ones where you feel like you go, I feel like I'm so close to knowing it, and yet I'm so far from knowing it.
26: Oh, I got a couple on that one.
1: You do?
26: Oh, yeah.
1: Dang. Bridget in Pennsylvania. Hi, Bridget. Can you give us a song on Nano Smash?
5: I sure can. I've got ABC by the Jackson 5.
26: There we go.
1: Really? You do?
5: I sure do.
1: Okay. I mean, you do. Well done, Bridget.
3: That's what I was trying to place. This was the one where I'm like, I feel like I know this. That high-pitched Michael voice.
1: Maitland, did this song teach generations to spell their ABCs?
26: Yeah, okay, I've never used I've ever seen.
3: Yeah. Our whole generation had no idea there was another part of the alphabet. We thought it was only three letters
1: and three numbers. For a long time, because of this song, I thought the alphabet was ABC 1, 2, 3.
3: Mm.

0: Are you guys ready for Octosnacks? Eight songs at the same time.
1: I changed my mind. I'm not ready for it. Josh in Johnson City, Tennessee. What you got for us?
2: Well, I had the two that were already said. Nothing was coming through for me that time.
1: Well, I can relate to that.
3: Make a guess. You have to guess a song.
2: How about Metallica 1?
3: No.
1: If you had gotten it, that would have been amazing. By the way, in Josh's situation where somebody says guess one and the choices of answers are so near infinite, why does it become so hard to pick one? Because you're like, I don't want to look stupid.
4: Hard to narrow it down.
3: Just say one song. Who knows one song?
1: Yeah, right. Nicole and Lansing, can you name one of the eight remaining songs on Octo Smash?
5: Holla Back Girl.
3: I'm sorry, what?
5: I just had Holla Back Girl. I don't have any others.
3: All right, you have to make a guess, though.
4: Okay, you might as well go.
1: Let's see. This is Jason in Grand Rapids. Hello, Jason.
6: Hey, how's it going, guys?
1: It's great.
6: I feel like I'm hearing Hot for Teacher by Van Halen.
3: Really?
6: Yeah.
1: There you go. There you go. I was like, I thought, there you go.

0: Sammy Hagar can shred.
1: Yeah. Oh, boy. What are you doing?
2: The drum work of Dave Grohl.
0: Yeah.
2: No good.
3: Everybody knows by this point John Mayer was playing guitar for them.
2: The best guitarist in the world.
3: JK.
0: Fast forward 3 months to somebody listening to the podcast and texting.
3: You think it'll take 3 months? That's somebody slamming their phone with their oversized thumbs right now.
4: I know you guys were joking, but it still really bothered me. So I got to tell you, that's not who's in Van Halen.
0: We know.
3: I didn't.
1: We know.
3: I was serious the whole time.
1: It was the three members of Genesis and Michael Jackson.
3: Yeah. Mm-hmm. And then there was seven.
0: Septo Smash.
3: I just don't think you're being honest about this, Steve. JP in Pennsylvania, can you name one of the Septo Smashed left?
5: Welcome to the Jungle, Guns N' Roses.
0: No.
3: Like your spirit. This is Robert in Nashville. Robert just hung up because he must have been about to say Guns N' Roses.
1: I bet he was. Yeah.
3: As well. Mark in the Upper Peninsula of Michigan in Escanaba. What do you got for us?
6: I thought at first I heard Ram Jam, Black Betty.
0: You did not.
3: Oh, I wish you did. That song's okay. Fun, but only when it pops up organically. I would never download it. I don't know why. But when it comes up, I'm like, oh, fun. Let's see. This is Eric in Maine. Hello, Eric.
7: Oh, you know, it's me. All right. Hey, what's up?
0: Hi.
7: Hi. Am I going to get on Deca Smash?
3: You're literally on, man. Yeah, that's why we said hello, Eric.
1: Yeah, didn't you already talk to Tommy?
0: What levels of screening do you think we have here?
1: Yeah. I
3: mean, do you think Tommy signs up for the screener?
1: It's not like getting into NORAD.
7: Zero screening whatsoever. I came right through.
1: That explains that. Okay, well, go ahead and make a guess then.
7: Oh, I'm positive I hear Hammer Smashed Face by Cannibal Corpse.
0: No, you do not.
1: Oh, wow.
8: What a joy.
1: I can't believe it.
3: Tommy, how do you say the name on line 8?
9: Taras.
3: Are you sure?
9: Go ahead. Give it a gander.
1: Give it a gander.
3: Taras, how are you?
10: Good. How you doing?
3: Very good.
0: Please tell me your name is Mike.
1: Yeah.
10: Taras. If only it were, boy. If only it were.
3: What is your song you hear?
10: Smoking in the Boys Room, Brownsville Station.
3: Nice.
11: How you doing out there?
3: Is it annoying to you, Tadas, that I wanted to go, Tadas?
10: Not at all. That's how I get my name across to a lot of people.
3: You do. Thank you, buddy. Hold on.

0: once told me this is the only rock and roll song she likes.
1: And it's like, what? So your mom, weird. Like, smoking in the boys' room?
0: She's like, I don't know why. It's just a catchy number. Because my mom is old school.
2: A catchy number. Yeah, I mean, it is a catchy number.
1: Yeah, that's a hell of a ditty.
0: Doesn't smoke, doesn't drink, barely has ever sworn. But apparently, I don't know, maybe she met one of the boys in Brownsville Station.
2: Maybe she hangs out in the boys' room.
0: Maybe that's how she met my dad.
1: No. Do you think she was listening to this when you were squeezed out? Came out that year.
0: It did, 1973.
1: Uh-huh.
0: Oh, no, it was pretty early, so I don't think she had a lot of time for listening. Throwing on the headphones, sitting on her beanbag.
1: I mean, I don't know, man.
2: Was she smoking with Dick in the boys' room? Your dad?
1: I hope the word with was in there.
0: Otherwise, I wouldn't have gotten pregnant. Or made.
2: You got pregnant?
1: Oh, man. You eat pieces of ass for breakfast?
0: Had a lot of the same beats, didn't it? Yeah. Well, then there were six.
1: We shall
0: save them for the next segment. More next. It is the Free Beer and Hot Wings Show.
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4: For the most part, things are looking good this morning. No problems on 81 or the Casey. No unusual delays on 84 or 380. We're running accident-free on the Turnpike in Wilkes-Barre. No problems on the North Cross Valley or 115. If you see a traffic problem, call their toll-free tip line, 855-ROAD-TIP. I'm Christy O'Brien.
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2: 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But the first song was Hot Wings' favorite song.
23: 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Few times you've been around that track, so it's not just going to happen like that. 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
1: You ever
2: seem to have one of those days where it just seems like
3: so there are six left.
1: Septo Smash is remaining.
3: Is it Septo? Isn't that seven?
1: Sexo Smash is what I said.
3: Let's hear it.
1: From the top.
3: Songs, but it makes me agitated. Don in West Michigan. Hi, Don.
4: Good morning.
3: Can you give us one of the artists and titles?
4: Beach Boys, Beach Review School.
1: That is correct.
3: Okay. Well done, Don.
1: I'm surprised you heard that.

0: this is one of them. Blech.
1: Was that like a pump up school pride song?
2: Yeah.
1: Did it work?
0: Maybe. I'm sure it did for certain schools.
3: Probably more relatable back when you had a Letterman sweater and people liked those kind of things.
1: Yeah.
4: Yeah, I had those skirts dropping from their shins to their ankles.
0: Yes.
4: For sure. Those sexy long poodle skirts.
3: Yes. Made of curtains.
4: Yeah. Mm.
1: They were sexy.
3: All right. Give us Pantasmash.

0: Seems quite difficult. Trish the Dish, as Tommy writes. How are you?
1: You wrote Trish the Dish?
2: I'm great.
0: All right.
2: I've heard that before.
0: Trish, do you want to give us Tommy. The artist and title for Pentasmash?
2: Well, to be honest, the ones I could hear, and there were several of them, have been guessed, but I do have an educated guess.
0: Okay,
2: I
0: got that.
1: Okay.
2: All right. How about School's Out by Alice Cooper?
3: No.
0: Oh. I thought that was a pretty good educated guess myself. All right.
1: Wrong
0: thank you, Trish.
1: Time of the year.
0: Oh, that's a good point. oops. Not that one. That's Jake in Erie, PA. Hi, Jake.
4: How's it going?
0: Good, bud. Give us one.
4: I'm not nearly as confident in this now, but Flying High Again by Ozzy.
3: No.
0: I can see why your confidence waned.
1: Mm-hmm. Yeah. Terrible guess.
0: Yeah, one of the worst things I've ever heard.
1: I just Nicole, can't believe you'd say such a
0: thing. In Pennsylvania. Hi, Nicole.
5: Hello.
0: Hello.
5: Okay, I'm not confident either. I think I heard Avril Lavigne, Girlfriend.
3: No.
5: No.
0: Thank you.
1: Shame on you.
0: Justin in Muskegon.
6: Hey, guys. I am not confident. It's hard to make it over the phone, to be honest with you.
1: Okay.
6: It's a jumbled mess right now.
1: Yes.
0: That's the
1: point of the game.
0: Right.
1: Yeah. Yeah,
0: could you still give us an answer, or yeah, did you just want to update us on your feelings?
6: We'll do When the Levee Breaks, Led Zeppelin.
3: No.
0: Wait. You can tell it's hard.
1: Yeah.
0: That's for sure. Steve in Illinois. Hi, Steve.
7: Did I hear Motley Crue smoking in the boys' room?
0: Ooh.
1: Oh, you did. Go. Sorry about that.
0: Oh, man. Two of the same.
1: I know.

0: mom loved Brownsville Station. Did not like
1: She's
0: Motley
1: not
0: Crue.
1: A fan of the Crew?
0: No, man.
1: Too hip?
0: It ain't allowed. You know, she just thought Vince Neil couldn't sing, and that continues to bear fruit these days.
2: Oh, man.
0: People are doing wellness checks on him after his recent
2: he sounds
0: solo performances.
2: Yeah.
0: Because
1: like finally, they're doing wellness checks
0: right?
1: on him.
0: But apparently, during Girls, Girls, Girls, he stood there like someone singing karaoke and they don't know the words to the song, staring at the monitor. They said it was real bad.
1: Well, we played that video a while back of like, what song was it that he was singing? But it was like
3: Kickstart My Heart.
1: Yeah, something about a putty cat.
3: Putty cat.
2: Yeah, it's
3: gross.
2: I mean, honestly, it's miraculous. It brings me so much joy.
4: Time for quad smash.

0: Came out of nowhere.
1: Now I got two of them.
2: Hello, Chris. Can you give us one?
0: Chris.
2: Chris, it sounds like your answer is negative, Ghost Rider.
0: Go.
2: Cliff, can you do better than Chris? Saying hello would put you in front.
3: I can. Rock and Roll High School by the Ramones.
4: Wow. I heard that bell right away.

0: there were three. What are the three songs remaining in Try Smash?
1: Try Smash.
2: Try Smash.
0: Wow. Steve, you're supposed to be playing three songs. It could be anything. Just sounds like a bad cut of one song.
1: Yeah, it could be.
0: Eric in Grand Rapids, give us one.
1: Just anything, you know.
3: Hello?
0: Hi. Yeah. Yes, yes.
3: Hi. Yeah. Hey, what's up, guys?
1: Hey, nothing.
3: Hey. I think I know the last three, but I'm going to guess Walk This Way by Aerosmith.
0: Okay.

0: Hey, I actually don't have anything extra on my phone. It makes it sound worse than Deca Smash on Bi Smash.
1: Okay. How about you guess one then?
2: Yeah.
0: I had All-Star Smash Mouth earlier in my back pocket.
3: You should leave it in your back pocket.
2: That was bad pockets.
0: Thanks, guys.
2: All right, see ya. Yeah,
4: too many pockets.
2: Cliff in Alabama. Hi, Cliff.
5: Cliff. How are you?
2: I'm great.
4: Hello, Cliff.
2: What do you got, Cliff?
5: I guess the Ramones, but somebody got it.
2: Oh, all right.
1: All right, then guess.
2: All right, this is Adam. Hello, Adam.
4: Adam.
6: Adam.
2: Adam.
1: Adam.
4: Adam.
2: 3, 2, 1. That is the end of Deca Smash.
1: Oh.
4: Oh, man.
1: Guess we'll never know.
2: All right, one more.
4: So sad that Adam.
2: Andrew in the Bay that's green. Hello, Andrew.
7: Hey, how's it going?
2: Good. Can you give us one of those or both?
7: Pink Floyd, Another Brick in the Wall.
2: And what is the other one?
7: I couldn't tell you the other one.
2: Okay, well, that was already a win.
1: How about now? All the same, no matter time or place. They don't understand that us kids are going to make some mistakes. I love gangster rap.
2: Eric, can you name the last song?
8: Parents don't just understand.
9: Yeah, parents don't just understand.
2: That's close enough for me. You're a winner. Chicken dinner.
9: Yeah.
2: Is this the clean radio cut?
9: Yeah. I remember one year my mom. I do like that gritty Compton.

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1: On the album? That's the C word.
2: Are you serious?
3: No.
4: Nightline.
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24: 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We're going to play a round of the 5-second rule. Who would like to go first?
25: Me.
24: Steven, I would love you to have the opportunity to go first. You have five seconds. So I'll give you a category, and you have 5 seconds to name those things before the mummy yells at you.
25: Okay.
24: All right, Steve, you are going first.
25: Okay.
24: Name four things everyone thinks are tasty.
25: Pizza, Doritos, Coca-Cola, and a fresh apple.
24: Pizza, Doritos. Everybody like Doritos?
26: I don't love Doritos, actually. Yeah.
24: Coca-Cola is too sweet for me. You failed. Pizza, though. You had us a pizza.
26: Love pizza.
24: Kelly.
26: Yeah.
24: Name three places that you will wear pajamas even though you shouldn't.
26: A water park, my work, and Christmas morning at my grandma's house.
24: You're not supposed to wear pajamas Christmas morning at your grandma's house?
26: Mm-mm. Where old people dress up for Christmas and stuff.
24: They do?
26: Yeah, you got to be all dressed for the table and such.
24: Feels like you're lying. Water park. If people were in their pajamas at a water park, that would be good.
26: Yep.
27: Yeah. Mm-hmm.
24: Maitland, name the three reasons you hate Jimmy Fallon.
26: He's ugly, he's not funny, and I hate his shoes.
27: You were going to say face, weren't you?
26: Yeah.
24: Felt bad because you already called him ugly?
26: Yeah.
27: I can see why.
24: Hot Wings, name three reasons you should have more kids.
27: Tax write-offs, people to take care of you, and starting a soccer team.
24: What was that?
27: That was
28: it's just going right into with a little help from my friends, because it's just where it showed up when I opened it and it went to iTunes.
24: Living on the razor's edge.
27: Yeah. How's that working over there?
28: Let me try the.
27: Maybe I'll send it to Kelly.
28: It's better now. Now I've got it. Now it's in the right place. Okay. But it was quick turnaround, so I didn't have it in the right place on my computer. But now I'm good.
24: Steve, name three fetishes you want to get into.
25: That's loud. Big girl porn.
24: Well, you're off to a hot start. I don't know what's stopping you. Kelly.
26: Yeah.
24: Name three reasons you'll never be embarrassed.
26: Because I'm amazing, I'm super confident, and I don't have any insecurities. Yeah, I believed everything I just said.
24: Maitland, name three conspiracies you believe.
26: Bigfoot, the Denver airport, and ghosts.
24: Ghosts?
26: Mm-hmm. Yeah.
24: They're not a conspiracy theory. There's no alternate version of ghosts where it's like, big government's keeping ghosts away.
26: They might be. Yeah, you
24: that's
26: know
24: exactly
26: that.
24: What
27: that's
24: everyone
27: what they
24: says.
27: Want you to think.
24: Yeah. What is the Denver airport?
26: Oh, there's this one? Like chambers underneath that we're all going to go to when the apocalypse
29: and the red eyes on the horse.
26: And there's freaky paintings and everything there that document the end of the world.
28: Like
26: and
28: the Illuminati dug the holes.
26: Yeah.
27: Wasn't it built in one spot, or they started building it in one spot and then they
26: and there's like a whole area that's the size of the airport underground and tunnels and all kinds of stuff. So, yeah, that's where we're all going to go when the world ends.
28: Yeah, because wasn't the old Denver airport like there was nothing wrong with it and it was only 10 years old or something stupid like that? And then they rebuilt a new one.
27: Yeah, Bigfoot farther. Built it.
28: Yeah.
24: Wow. Yeah. I did not know that. Hot Wings, name three telltale signs of the walk of shame.
28: Bent low, no clothes on, and bags under their eyes.
26: What was that?
25: High heels in the hands, too.
28: Yeah.
0: What's that mean?
28: Sorority sweatshirt.
26: What was the first one you said?
28: Head bent down.
0: Oh, you said bent low.
28: Oh,
26: yeah.
28: Head bent low.
26: Yeah.
0: What? Let's see. Nope, I already did that one. Oh. Kelly.
29: Yes.
0: Name three ways men show they're interested.
29: They flash their eyelashes at you. They flash their genitals at you. And they say, hey, girl.
0: So all at the same time?
29: Yeah.
0: Okay.
29: Don't flash your genitals at me, Freebie.
0: I'm not going to. I just wanted to do the eyebrows.
29: Started flashing your eyelashes at me. I was like, oh, where's this going?
28: Yeah.
0: It was a slippery slope. You're not wrong. I was going for the zip. Maitland, name three men who are probably good husbands.
26: Harry Styles. No. I don't know.
0: Harry Styles?
26: I don't know.
0: Didn't he wreck a marriage?
26: I kind of thought. I couldn't.
28: But he might make a great husband.
26: I couldn't think of any. Whoops.
0: Thanks.
29: Only a couple in the room.
0: Yeah. Yeah. You thought of and dismissed Harry Styles while not even considering me, Hot Wings, or Steve a second.
25: I'm the most insulted. You guys have a track record.
0: Yeah, you're bad. So, hey, you're bad. 1,000.
28: You watch it.
0: Kelly, do you have puffy eyelids?
29: Yeah.
26: Did you walk with Shane this morning?
29: No, I wore mascara this weekend and my eyes are itchy and I'm trying not to scratch them because I have makeup on.
0: Is that what the padding is? Does that work?
29: It's just my eyeballs are itchy. So rather than rubbing because I have foundation on, I'm just tapping.
0: Okay. I'm sorry. I was just fascinated.
29: It's okay.
0: I didn't know.
29: I shouldn't wear mascara. I think I'm allergic to it.
0: That's a good plan. Hotlings, name three bad but good things.
28: Oh, gummy bears, chocolate, and pizza.
0: Those are bad?
25: Oh! I don't think gummy bears are really that good for you.
28: None of those are good for you.
0: That's a good point. Maitland, name three places to have sex.
26: The park, a bus, the bedroom.
0: Oh!
26: Bus. Yeah.
0: Gross.
28: Why not?
25: Yeah.
0: What kind of bus?
25: Yeah.
0: Tour bus or
25: bang
0: bus?
25: Bang bus, yeah.
0: Obviously.
28: Duh.
0: Steve, name three ways women show they're interested.
25: Oh, they nip slips and they bake you a pie.
0: Well, those are a couple different ends of the spectrum. Like, oops, wow. My boob fell out and here's an apple pie.
28: Yeah. That's Tinder and Match.com. Right. Nip, slip, and bake a pie.
0: Hot Wings, name three wet things.
28: Oh, the toilet bowl, my underarms, and nothing else is wet.
0: Okay.
28: Those are the only two wet things in the world.
0: Kelly, name three alternate uses for a bathtub.
29: Washing your clothes, dancing for the rain, and...
28: Dancing for the rain. Yep.
0: We would have accepted just dancing, but dancing for the rain.
25: Ooh, stealing kidneys.
0: Yeah. Oh, it is great for that. It's great really place to store ice in a body.
28: Mm-hmm. Yeah.
29: Oh, yeah, that is a good one.
28: Yeah.
29: Oh, it's good for a cooler when you're having a party. Just throw some ice in the tub and put some drinks down.
26: Mm-hmm. Just making jungle juice in there. Fill it up with a ladle.
28: Yeah, and saving water for your toilet in case there's a storm.
29: Yep.
0: Steve. Who hasn't gone in a while? Is it Steve?
29: Sure.
28: Yeah.
0: Steve? Choose someone to play this one, then.
25: Hot Wings.
0: Hot Wings, name three ways to spice things up.
28: Oh, with cayenne pepper and with sandpaper condoms.
0: So, cayenne pepper.
28: Yeah.
29: Sandpaper condoms.
28: Yeah.
29: Oh, man. That'd
25: spice things up.
29: Put some Pop Rocks in your mouth.
28: It does if you do them in the opposite order.
0: Does that do it?
29: Yeah.
28: Yeah. Never tried that.
0: Maitland, name three places you shouldn't drink booze.
26: Ooh, preschool, church, and my mom's.
0: Your mom's house is a teetotaler house?
26: No, it's not.
28: Oh man.
25: She has wine signs everywhere.
0: Everything's wine o'clock there.
26: Yeah.
28: Yeah.
25: It's lake life and wine o'clock.
28: Yeah. And church, clearly, you're not Catholic.
0: Yeah, right? I mean, they give wine there.
26: They do.
28: The real stuff.
0: Steve, name three places you were surprised to find cellulite.
25: Oh, on my taint, my chin.
27: Oh! poor Steve and remarkable fat taint.
0: and his cellulite chin.
25: Yeah, that's why I don't shave. That's why I have a beard. It covers up my cellulite chin.
0: Kelly, name three things you'd like to set on fire.
29: A beaver, a pencil, and a pile of condoms. Because I love the smell of burnt rubber.
0: Can't get to the drag race track? Burn some condoms. Same idea. Yeah.
27: Burning rubber.
0: Maitland, name three rude questions.
26: Are you pregnant? How much money do you make? And why are you so stupid?
0: Yeah. I like that.
27: Yeah.
25: I love the idea of somebody asking that seriously, though.
0: Why are you so stupid?
25: Come in, sit down for a minute. Why are you so stupid?
0: Hot Wings, name three potential safe words.
27: Orangutan, watermelon, garbanzo.
0: Those all work really well. Kelly, name three people who should run for president.
29: Jack White, Rob Lowe, and John Stewart. Rob Lowe from Matchbox 20.
25: Rob Lowe.
27: Yeah.
29: Rob Lowe is the one
25: that you wouldn't stop threatening. On
27: yeah, and he seems like a pretty reasonable guy.
29: Okay.
0: Yeah. Right.
29: Yeah, I didn't threaten Rob Lowe. I just made a comment.
25: That's not what Twitter says.
29: Yeah, the social media team
27: came across.
29: Did not care for. Yeah. Anyway, Rob Thomas. Smooth.
0: That was smooth.
27: Totally smooth.
0: That was a perfect choice. More on the way. 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
2: For the most part, things are looking good this morning. No problems on 81 or the North Cross Valley. No unusual delays on 80 or 115. A running accident free on the Turnpike. No problems on 380 or the North Scranton Expressway. If you see a traffic problem, call our toll-free tip line, 855-ROAD-TIP. I'm Christy O'Brien.
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5: Part of the sidewalk goes in front of this horse farm. And it took like one day after the pavement was on the ground. There's this massive pile of horse crap on it. Like they went, hey, a path. Let's ride our horses down it. And then they left it there. Horse people are, well, I can't stop my horse from pooping. Well, you can probably see it. Go get it.
6: What are they supposed to do? Use like horse poop bags?
5: They can put bags under the horse.
7: Yeah.
6: They're under the horse.
5: Or I've got an idea. Don't ride your horse on the sidewalk that's meant for bicycles and walkers. They're not made for horses.
6: You want to put a horse in the road? What if he gets hit by a car?
5: Don't ride him on the roads. It's literally like a riding place. They have thousands of acres of land. Stay off the sidewalk.
8: Good to see you stay reasonable, Hot Wings.
5: Horse people are way too entitled.
8: Broadcasting from the O'Reilly Auto Parts Studios, your professional parts people. I'm Premier, one of the hosts, and you guys seem to think I made some sort of mistake that time. I drove out of the way to go to that quarry and look for the limestone hole. And you're right.
9: Where the limestone
8: used to be.
9: So I
8: want to give you a chance to save me from a similar mistake.
9: Oh, good.
8: A long journey for something that is of limited enjoyment for anyone else who might go. Not even sure I'm going to go.
9: So is this something you want to do?
8: Yep.
9: And so you're looking for us to talk you out of it?
8: I'm expecting you will.
9: Okay.
10: All right.
8: If you have good sense, you will.
9: Well, I mean, we'll give it maybe an honest assessment.
8: So every year when the Big Ten football championship is going on, it's been in Indianapolis every year since the first year in 2011, maybe.
10: Okay.
8: Whatever it was. And I've done most of those games with the exception of COVID. And the game doesn't kick off. We don't go on the air until 7:45 at night. So that's a late kick, latest of the year. And the prep is pretty easy because I've seen the teams a bunch at this point.
6: Yeah.
8: I've done Indiana's games this year. Ohio State's on TV every minute. So I know a bit about them even before I really start studying.
10: Mm-hmm.
8: And my wife is going with me. So I thought, well, during the day, maybe we'll drive and go to the Hoosiers gym.
6: Jesus. Oh, my God. You mean that movie from like the 60s?
8: It's from the 80s, but it might as well be the 60s.
5: But it's set in the 60s, right? Or the 50s or the 40s?
8: Set in 1954, I believe.
9: Mm.
8: The Hickory Huskers took it all the way to the state championship. No school that small's ever won before.
9: Got a question for you.
8: Steve,
9: how tall is the rim?
8: It's 10 feet. I would be able to go and see those rims and make sure they're legit 10 feet. Free throw line 15 feet. Just the same.
11: Is it an active school? Or is like a museum now?
8: Museum-ish.
11: Okay.
9: Wait, hold on.
5: So it's a building that somebody makes sure doesn't fall down, but that's about
8: tours.
5: It.
8: Okay.
9: There's a museum-ish.
8: Well, it's also like a community center, I think.
9: Okay.
6: It's where old people go swim at 7:30.
8: I don't think there's a pool in the gym.
6: There's not even a pool there.
5: No, that's how they
8: Why
5: do
8: would
5: it.
8: There
5: though?
8: Be
5: that's
8: a pool.
6: So it's a gym.
5: No, they don't need a pool. They swim on the floor so they don't drown. They're old.
8: It's a high school gym, not a Planet Fitness, you weirdo.
6: Okay, yeah, but they use it for a movie. You'd think they could do something nice with it.
8: There's no swimming in Hoosiers. Why would they swim? It's basketball.
5: I bet that court is covered in little tennis ball marks from the people with their walkers who are into seeing this gym.
8: I think it's quite meticulous. Here's the problem.
5: Yeah.
8: I've been told it's really close to Indianapolis, but when I looked, it's 58 minutes each direction. That's too much, right? Because I'm not going to spend 58 minutes there.
5: To see your dream location, that's a drop in the bucket.
8: No, that's where
9: Jimmy
8: you're doing.
9: Chitwood.
8: Yeah.
9: Chithood.
8: Jimmy Chitwood.
9: Chitwood. Yeah, that's where he made all those shots.
8: Yeah.
5: Yeah. You've got to go.
8: It's where Ollie hit that bucket underhanded with the free throws in the sectional finals.
9: I mean, you got to do it, especially after that huge loss of Gene Hackman earlier this year.
5: Yeah. You got to pay homage to that hero.
8: Dennis Hopper's totally dead.
9: Maybe you could stop at the old bag factory on the way.
5: Yeah, is that on the way?
8: I mean, it is as much as the Hoosiers gym is on the way. Actually, I would probably go much closer to the old bag factory near Kokomo that
5: 58 miles is less than an hour.
6: Yeah, that's not much.
5: That's 58 nothing.
8: Minutes.
9: Well, that's still less than an hour.
5: That would be less than an hour. Yes, yeah. 58 minutes.
8: Just saying, it's probably
6: there
8: more
6: back
8: than
6: to see a gym. Mm-hmm. Why not?
5: Yeah, you should. Look at how much. I'll bet every day you spend an hour or 2 hours doing something else that isn't like super productive. You're watching mm-hmm. a television show or you're driving to the mall or whatever you do.
8: No one's making the argument that I use all of my time productively.
5: Right. So
8: not
5: there you
8: a
5: go.
8: A single person on earth would make that argument.
5: So don't act like you, like this is a problem for you.
8: This is
5: a dream for you. You love this
8: but
5: movie.
8: But I shouldn't tell Kayla I'm going and I should just say I'm going to run down to the lobby and see if they have ice cream. Then I should go.
9: No.
6: Can I bring her with you?
5: You should
8: kidnap her. You think she'd want to go to that?
5: Yeah.
9: She's going to be so turned on.
5: Yeah.
9: Seeing how turned on you are by hardwood.
5: Right? Yeah, and rims.
6: Yeah, I thought this whole time you were planning on taking her for sure.
8: I would take her, but yeah. I don't think, why would she want to do that?
9: Honestly, you should.
6: To make fun of you the whole time.
9: Tell her that you guys are going out for a really nice lunch or a really nice dinner or something. Just get her all worked up.
8: Have her get dressed up. This is fairly formal, so.
5: Don't you think your current wife deserves to go to a cool location, too? Just like the quarry?
8: This is better than the quarry.
5: Yeah, see?
8: See, it's upgrade.
5: Yeah, I mean, you just keep moving on up in the world.
9: Don't tell her.
8: Yes,
9: and then
8: I do.
9: Pull into the parking lot and then just kind of do that like, eh? Eh?
8: Yeah, this your reaction tells me that my first instinct of this is a bad idea was exactly
9: no,
8: right.
9: No, I think
8: first of all, if she went, she would spend the entire time reminding me that the movie came out before she was born.
5: No.
8: Which is both a victory and a failure.
5: Mm-hmm. Now, wouldn't she love to go to a building where you can't tell the difference whether it's a gym from the outside or an old Packard factory? Like, I'm sure it's just a box with small windows at the top.
8: Or the inside that would be fun, but yeah, probably.
5: Yeah,
8: I agree.
5: You know.
8: This one from the 269. I would rather go to the same rock quarry 10 days in a row than a basketball gym from a crappy movie once. Well, you have poor taste.
5: Yeah, you don't,
8: first of all,
5: you don't
8: not
5: have
8: a
5: the dreams.
8: Movie. Dennis Hopper won the Oscar for Best Supporting Actor, based his performance as an alcoholic father on his own recent experiences of having gone to rehab for addictions himself.
9: That's terribly depressing.
6: Super romantic. Do they get a merch there?
8: Yeah.
6: Okay, I would go for that because I bet they got a cool looking like Letterman jacket or something.
9: Oh, didn't they have those?
6: Definitely buy.
9: They had like those satin gold jerseys, right?
8: Yes.
6: You'd definitely get one of those too.
5: You gotta get one of those, yeah.
8: I would want to buy something.
6: Well, yeah, if you're gonna go to the Hoosiers gym, you got to. You drove 58 minutes to get there.
8: Mm-hmm. And back.
6: And back.
9: Yeah.
6: You better have a cool shirt or
8: jacket.
6: I don't
8: think I'm going to do that.
5: Yeah.
6: You don't?
5: Yeah. You could go there and you could kiss the floor, you know, like people that love racing kiss the bricks at Indianapolis.
8: I kiss the bricks at Indianapolis.
5: Yeah. You got to kiss more ground in Indiana.
8: I
5: want
8: to kiss all the Indiana memorable surfaces.
9: What is it with Indian kissing ground? It's weird.
6: Oh, you better check. Right now it says that they're closed because of the weather. Oh, neat. It looks like a gym.
8: It's 6:08 a.m.
5: What is it not? What does it not have a roof?
6: It says the Hoosier Gym will be. Don't ask me how to work there. We close 12:02 due to weather. Also, this just looks like
8: today is 12:02.
6: Yeah. Yeah, that's what I'm saying.
8: So
6: you should check
8: open.
5: You might want to check it.
6: Though.
5: Yeah, yeah, because 98-year-old Otis is still in charge of shoveling the walk. And he just can't. If more than an inch is too much.
8: Otis's take is, it'll melt.
5: Yeah.
11: Here's my question. Do you think you'll spend at least 2 hours there?
8: No.
11: Okay.
8: That'd be a long time, wouldn't it? At any museum.
9: All the more reason to go.
8: No.
5: This is for memories.
11: Yeah, you're going to be in the car 2 hours to make it there and back.
5: Yeah. I mean, I spent 4 hours in the car to watch Grayson run his final race of the season.
8: Yeah.
5: And that only lasted 16 minutes.
8: Yeah, that's true.
11: So, yeah, but you got to see the bustling metropolis of Brooklyn, Michigan.
5: Well, I did. And he would get to see the bustling metropolis of wherever Indiana.
8: That's down Indiana.
9: And let's be honest, a 58-minute ride for you is more like an hour and 25-minute ride for you because you'll stop three times to go to the bathroom.
5: You'll go to the bathroom. You'll see all amazing sights. There's probably a lot of other historical things between Indianapolis and Jerkwater. What did you say the name of? Nightshade? What's the name of that town?
9: No, Jerkwater.
8: Knightstown.
5: No, Knightstown. Yeah.
8: This text says, find other cool things to see along the route.
5: That's what I just
8: said.
5: Yeah.
8: I know, but I just wanted to, I'm glad you brought that up because, have you been to Indiana?
6: Yeah.
5: I'll bet somewhere along that route they might have, Indiana's girthiest tree.
9: I mean, does that take you through the Shed District of Kokomo?
8: Well, we'll already go through the Shed District on the way down. This is east of Indianapolis.
9: The only thing better than going through the Shed District is going through the Shed District again.
8: Is going back through it and then returning to only go through it a third time?
5: Yeah, you've technically only gone through the Northern Shed District. This would be, what, the Western Shed District?
8: This text from West Michigan. I've been. It's super cool. It's just a gym, but I saw Tone Loc there. I didn't know there was going to be Funky Comadina on site.
5: Oh, yeah. My gosh. Jesus. You saw Tone Loc?
8: I bet you did the wild thing.
5: I bet he did.
6: You can buy a brick for $200.
9: Oh, there we go.
6: I'm looking at their merch right now. Brick. They do have a Letterman jacket.
9: How much?
5: Oh, wow.
6: Well, it depends. $240 to $270 bucks.
5: You can't put a price on something priceless.
8: They literally just put a price on it.
9: No. You've spent more on less.
5: Yeah, you sure have. I bet you spent that much on a dumb fish.
8: No, I have not.
6: The lady wearing it kind of looks like free beer. Well, that's what I like about this gym, when I look at it...
8: You don't like anything about it. You're just being a butt.
6: No, I like it. I went to a poor high school, so, like, people...
8: Me too. This is going to be like going home. Yeah.
6: Exactly. People would show up to our school and be like, oh, they haven't updated this gym. Still haven't. Yeah. And that's what this gym reminds me of.
5: Yeah, and that gym, it looks like the floor is almost flat.
6: It's so shiny.
5: Yeah.
8: Couldn't guarantee that on a lot of the floors we played in, at least in the JV games.
5: No.
8: Or the freshman games. Bring your wife, this text says, bring your wife in the middle of the gym, turn to her and say, who's your daddy? She'll be soaked.
5: Ooh. Oh, yeah. Yeah, you should do that. She should bring a defibrillator, too, just in case. Because, right, have some palpitations.
8: The only thing better than going and getting there and seeing it open would be to just absorb the ambiance from the parking lot.
11: Freebie, if you go Saturday at 4 p.m., you can see St. Francis versus Immaculate Conception girls varsity.
6: Yeah.
5: Oh, man.
11: You could see a real game.
8: Oh, my gosh.
11: In the gym.
8: You know what? I think
6: with women your wife's age.
5: Yeah. Dreams are coming true.
8: Maybe we'll just go to Hinkle Fieldhouse on the campus of Butler, which is 20 minutes away, where they filmed the finale.
6: Of what?
8: The movie.
6: Oh, Hoosier? We're okay.
8: What?
6: Why did they do that at a football?
8: You've got to go to both. No, it's not a football. It's a basketball arena on the campus of Butler University, where the actual championship game that the story is based on was played in 1954.
5: Thank you very much. You have to go to both places.
8: You have to do anything.
5: You have to get your picture taken. And God willing, you'll be wearing a jersey.
8: And then, yes, when we go back to Hinkle, I will sit on Kayla's shoulders so I can measure the rim with my with my measuring stick.
5: Okay, so you're going to sit on Kayla to touch the rim.
8: Yep. Maybe, it's the only way that's going to happen.
9: Maybe cut the net down.
8: I don't think you're allowed to do that, Steve.
5: I'll bet for a price you can. Anything can be paid for.
8: Text for my wife. We are so going and we are so buying merch so they can make fun of you more on Monday.
9: Yes. You got to buy us each a jersey.
5: Yeah.
8: Oh, yeah. That's a great deal. Yeah. Why don't you just throw the money away for me?
5: Don't you realize that's been my Christmas dream?
8: Well, I'd hate to take your dream from you.
9: Man.
8: So it sounds like you're saying don't go.
9: Must be nice to have a fancy vacation planned.
5: Yeah.
11: Yeah.
8: See, man, this is a work trip.
5: Yeah, bought and paid for by Big Sport.
9: This is business and pleasure.
6: Yeah, can you write off your Letterman jacket when you buy it?
8: Yeah, actually, probably.
6: It's basketball.
8: I mean, I can write it off for two jobs. Yeah. Yeah. Talking about it now and on that one.
9: Imagine walking into your broadcast wearing your Letterman jacket.
6: Do it.
8: That would be more absurd than walking in here, which is very absurd.
9: Hey, fellow athletes.
8: especially next to Chad, who got a fancy leather Letterman's jacket for being the top 50 Seattle Seahawks of all time. I'm like, hey, Chad, you're not the only one who's...
5: Will Douglas be there?
8: Yeah.
5: Oh, he would be
9: you gotta get him
5: beside himself with excitement for you.
8: Nope, not excitement. He would have the same reaction you're having now.
5: You should get him one.
9: Yeah, he could do fat guy in a little coat.
8: I wish they weren't expensive, because how awesome would it be to buy everybody on the crew one and then absolutely expect them to wear it? Like, not do it. Oh. Like, just walk in as serious as a heart attack. I thought it would be a good bonding experience as our last game of the year, and I thought it'd be nice if we all wore them during the broadcast to exhibit the same camaraderie that that team had, the gutty upsmanship that they had to go and beat South Bend Central in the championship game, despite being completely overwhelmed athletically.
5: I mean, you have enough time. You could probably order some off of Temu. They'll get rashes, but so what?
9: Get them customized.
8: Yeah.
9: So right? Give everybody a nickname, but don't tell them in advance that you gave them a nickname.
5: Yeah.
9: So Chad can be like Turbo or something.
5: Yeah.
8: That's what he's going to shoot for is Turbo.
5: Yeah.
8: Hey, Turbo Snake. He likes snakes.
9: Oh, Doug B.
6: Chad likes snakes?
8: Yeah. Oh, total snake guy.
6: Oh, he's a snake guy. Oh, gross.
5: A basketball snake guy?
8: He played football.
5: A football snake guy?
8: You're having trouble with this.
5: He did. Yeah. Sorry. Well, Yeah, I know I got a little confused because we're talking about basketball while talking about football. It's it's a lot.
8: It is.
5: More next. It is the Free Beer and Hot Wings Show.
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1: For the most part, we're looking good this morning. Dunmore 81 southbound, stop and go between 380 and the Biden Expressway due to construction. No unusual delays on 380 or 84. We're looking good on 80 and the turnpike. Trucksville, 309 southbound, seeing delays approaching Harris Hill Road. If you see a traffic problem, call our toll-free tip line, 855-ROAD-TIP. I'm Christy O'Brien.
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24: All right, I'm going to give you a what if for a specific person. Everybody else get to decide what that person's answer would be.
22: Okay.
24: Example, if Hot Wings won $100,000 in the lottery. What if he did, Maitland? How would you know that he won the lottery?
26: He'd buy a new car.
24: Another one?
26: Yeah.
24: Probably true. Steve?
27: It's hard to say anything other than that or more trees. He'd be like the part owner of a nursery.
24: Kelly, what do you think?
22: I think you'd actually go out of the country.
24: No way.
27: No.
22: Yeah.
27: No chance.
22: For sure. I definitely think so.
28: I went out of the country over the summer.
22: Canada doesn't count.
27: Canada does not count.
28: Look, I'm wearing a sweatshirt from there and everything.
27: Does not count.
28: Yeah. That's another country.
22: You've bought a car and you have trees that you've talked about as just a day-to-day person. But I think you would surprise us and you would be like, hey, guys, I'm going to go to Asia for 4 months.
24: Going to go somewhere where you have to cross water without a bridge.
22: Yeah. Yeah, like you couldn't walk home if everything shut down. You know?
24: I think if Hot Wings won $100,000, we'd never know about it.
22: Yeah.
24: I think that's more likely. Wouldn't tell us, which is your choice. That's not criticizing. And we'd never know.
27: No, we'd know, but he would casually drop it into conversation
24: months
27: 6 years
24: later.
27: From now.
24: Yes.
28: Yeah, that's possible.
24: Months later.
27: Oh, back when I won the lottery.
24: I can't remember if I mentioned this or not, but I won $100,000 on a lottery, and I used that to buy blah, blah, blah. Wait, back up. Because what I bought would be like a new printer or something that he just wanted to bitch about. Then we'd be like, wait, you bought a printer? All right. If Maitland had to sell all of her belongings but one, what would she keep, Kelly?
22: All of her belongings, but one.
28: Oh, and one.
22: Does this include her cat?
24: No.
22: Okay. Then I think your bitch stomping boots. I think you'd keep those for sure. Those
24: Steve?
22: Solid boots.
27: Or junk journal.
24: Oh, yeah, sentimental. Howings, mm-hmm. You would go with that.
0: Oh, yeah,
24: hard to top that one.
0: Yeah, definitely. Everything else can be replaced. Might be a problem, but.
24: If Kelly found a wallet with $500 inside, Maitland, Steve, what would she do?
27: She definitely would not look for the owner.
0: No.
24: Not once. I mean, maybe once the money was out, right?
27: I found your empty wallet.
24: Yeah. Some other bad person must have stolen the cash, but your hero, Kelly Cheese, returned it to your doorstep so you can still use these credit cards.
27: Yeah.
22: Yeah, well. Yeah,
27: she'd write down the credit card numbers first, though.
22: Take a crayon and a piece of paper really quick. Somebody stole my free coffee card out of my wallet. So, yeah. I'd turn into the police and I'd probably take a little stash for myself.
26: It's a reward.
22: Yeah.
24: If I were cast in a reality show, which show would it be?
27: Amazing Race.
24: You think so?
27: Yeah, I think because you're a big enough fan of that show, or you were.
24: Yeah. Used to like it.
27: Yeah.
24: A lot.
22: Survivor.
24: I would have loved to go on Survivor back in the day.
22: Yeah. I have a girlfriend who's tried to get on Survivor. She's on her like fourth audition.
24: Yeah.
22: And they like her. So they start catering like more like, hey, when you do your video, try this for the casting directors.
24: Really?
22: Yeah.
27: Like and coaching her?
22: Yeah, a little bit.
27: Wow.
22: But yeah, this is like her fourth audition, maybe fifth. I'll have to follow up and see how it went.
24: So she actually gets to speak with them and interview.
22: Oh, yeah.
24: And then doesn't make it.
22: I know. And it's been years.
24: Oh,
22: yeah.
24: Gosh. Do we know her?
22: Yeah.
24: Yeah. Mm-hmm.
27: At some point, why don't they just put her on?
22: I don't know. I mean, I'm sure like every season they have so many good people and she would be good.
24: She'd be good.
22: She'd be a sleeper, I think.
0: Mm. I think Free Beer would go on House Hunters because there always needs to be a couple where there's a savvy person and the person who asks dumb questions about the house.
27: We'll let you figure out which one you'd be.
22: Yeah. And they always have crazy jobs. So like stay at home mom and radio boy.
24: Our budget is $1 trillion.
22: Yeah, exactly.
24: We're looking for something by the beach downtown.
0: Yeah. I would like something that has a gym dedicated to Jimmy Chitwood.
24: Actually, I would. That'd be amazing. But it should be, you know, energy efficient with its gymnasium.
0: But it has to be part of a walkable town, but also have an 8-acre yard.
24: Mm-hmm. Near the airport, but not under the flight path.
27: Right, yeah.
24: If Tommy could only drink one beverage for a year, what would it be?
0: Oh, something blue.
26: Cereal milk. Exactly, Maylin.
24: Yes.
27: I was going to say Yoo-hoo.
1: What is Yoo-hoo?
24: Is every day a wedding?
0: Hawaiian punch.
22: Did you just say, what is Yoo-hoo?
1: What is Yoo-hoo? Yeah, what is Yoo-hoo?
27: Oh, it's the most watered-down chocolate milk you'll ever taste.
24: Oh, you are missing out.
1: No, it's like, no.
27: Comes in a glass jar.
0: Yeah. Mm.
1: No, if I could bottle up Cinnamon Toast Crunch milk and just drink that every dang day, oh, my goodness. That would be great.
22: I think they do sell Cinnamon Toast Crunch milk, don't they?
24: Do they?
22: Yeah, I'm pretty sure.
24: I think you're right. Did we talk about that?
27: I feel like, we might have.
24: Like the little, like one bottle, like single serving bottle.
22: Yeah.
24: Not like a gallon. That'd be weird.
1: No, that'd be cool.
27: I thought they did coffee creamer too.
1: Like Cinnamon Toast Crunch.
24: They do. Maybe that's creamer.
0: Oh, you could just drink coffee creamer. Yeah.
1: Oh, I tried that once and I realized that it was not good for you to be drinking just a bunch of coffee creamer.
26: As opposed to everything else you consume that's just so great for you.
0: I feel like even buying Cinnamon Toast Crunch milk isn't the same as making your own after the bowl of cereal.
1: You know that's probably true. They do have a special, the dust that they put on it is called Cinnadust.
26: Oh, yeah.
1: And you can just buy that and sprinkle it on everything, too.
26: It's really good on popcorn.
1: Yeah, it is.
24: Oh, that does sound good.
1: Yeah, yeah.
24: If Steve had to take one of us on a road trip, who would he pick?
22: Mm-hmm. Probably Hot Wings.
26: Yeah.
0: Yeah, totally me.
26: But I don't know. We had fun on our road trip when it was the producers in my car on the way down to Kokomo.
27: Oh, yeah.
22: Oh, yeah. That's when we found that CD of truck stop drivers.
24: It was and pizza.
27: It was religious pizza chat or something.
22: Yeah. Yeah, right. Yeah. It was.
26: It was the Trucker Domino's Church.
22: Yeah. But it was for truckers. Yeah.
24: Yeah. That was a very weird thing.
27: That was a fun trip.
26: I still have the Bible in my car.
22: Nice.
24: It's
26: their Bible.
24: Did you meet someone?
26: No, it was at a gas station.
24: And they gave you the Bible?
26: It was on a shelf, like a free, like, take one of these. And it was their book.
22: You don't ever look at the
26: shelf. And then
22: their
26: CD that we popped in my car. And
24: not a lot of gas stations have a free pizza religious propaganda table.
27: That's why we took it.
26: Yeah. There's a song about Abraham Lincoln. Weird. And like the flag and trees and stuff.
22: Yeah. My God. And they did. They ordered pizza while they were. That was great. We need to listen to that again.
27: Yeah, they had a sponsorship with like Pizza Hut.
22: Uh-huh.
0: Mm-hmm. Yeah.
22: But it was like not Pizza Hut.
24: I think it was Domino's.
22: Oh, was it?
26: Because then at one point they started talking about Domino's, but like the game and how it was like when one domino falls. And I was like, are we still talking about pizza?
24: Yes. Well, that's confusing.
27: Yeah. Yep.
0: Mm-hmm.
22: Yeah, I thought it was like Schlamino's or something, like a local place. But it was actually Domino's. They're legit.
24: It had to be like one franchise that their buddy owned or something, right?
0: Yeah. Yeah, it's actually there's no way guy named Domino who got, you know, grandfathered in.
27: That was not a national sponsorship. That was
22: local. It was fun to be in the car, though, or walking out of the gas station because Maitland and I are giggling and Steve is looking at us like, who reads the shelves at gas stations? And I'm like, we do. And when we walked out, I was like, this CD is gold, friend. His facial expressions of like, get in the car. Come on, kids. Let's go.
24: What if Maitland could be any historical figure, swap lives? Who would Maitland swap with?
22: Get in the car. Come on, kids. Let's go.
24: What if Maitland could be any historical figure, swap lives? Who would Maitland swap with?
0: Oh, Marcella Shell.
22: Lead singer of Nickelback?

0: I saw somebody yesterday making a big kerfluffle on Facebook about how they really have a problem with how Wicked is all about feminism and female empowerment, but they never acknowledge in the movie that they were cramming drugs down Judy Garland's maw the whole time, and it was the opposite of treating a woman like she was supposed to. And I'm like, so you want them in the movie to talk about how an actress in the same story was mistreated? That doesn't work.
1: Oh, man, yeah. That's very meta, like Deadpool.
0: Mm-hmm.
1: They should do it.
2: Also, yes. She played Dorothy. She's not even in this yet.
0: Right?
2: That's next season, or next movie.
0: Next season. If Kelly could instantly learn a skill, what would it be?
1: Not radio, well, probably obviously. To play her banjo.
3: Yeah.
2: Probably.
4: Mm. Air walking.
2: Yeah, that's a strong one. I would air walk everywhere.
5: I keep watching tutorials on that. Dude, I'm going to learn it.
2: So cool.
0: We watched one, and my wife kind of did it.
2: Did she really?
0: Whoa. Kind of. I was like, okay, that was pretty close. Like, if she tried, she could do it.
5: When they break it down, when they slow it down, it's like two things.
0: Just hopping on one foot, right?
5: I mean, no.
0: What is it? You've been paying attention.
5: It's like... It's air walking.
1: Yeah, it's not large walking, it's long walking.
0: You said
1: yeah,
0: break it yeah, down into its yeah. simplest form. Break it.
5: Yeah, I mean, they just do the...
0: Here he goes.
5: Like you lift one foot up and then you move it down and out. But at the same exact time, you're lifting up the other one.
0: So it's a timing issue. You're not actually hopping.
5: I don't think you're hopping at all. No, not
1: really hopping. It's, no.
5: You got to get the timing just right.
0: So down and out. Switch.
5: Yeah.
0: Oh, sounds
2: yeah, amazing. It just looks like you're gliding.
1: Mm-hmm. I feel like this is a way somebody screws up an ACL
0: yes.
1: or an Achilles, yeah. like some really embarrassing way.
2: It and also, way. I can play my banjo, but I signed up for classes through a church and I didn't know that. So I can only play Jesus music. It's really devastating. Okay.
1: Oh,
2: not
1: man.
2: Even lying.
1: Yeah, because, you know, there's only the only real call for banjo music is secular.
0: Yes. So much secular banjo music.
1: Everybody's clamoring for godless banjo. Is there a difference? Who knows? It's a string instrument without words.
2: Yeah.
0: Today on the atheist circle guitar.
1: Yeah.
2: I really did show up for my first lesson and I was like, why am I in a church?
1: Yeah, learn Rainbow Connection or nothing.
2: I'll check back with you.
0: Okay. Hey, our phones, quiet. 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
27: People, too.
30: Get, somebody help me! Somebody help me!
27: Rachel Gross says she lives in fear.
26: This turkey...
31: And every video shot they have, they'll have, you know, focus on her in the foreground and then blur her as they focus into the background, and there's the turkey.
18: It looks like it's a total stalker.
32: It's just looming in the background.
28: Attacks me every single day. Follows me.
18: Whole time, even when they're interviewing her, she's holding a broom for her safety, yeah. And the turkey is just behind her.
28: Mm-hmm. Oh, my God. Goes up my stairs and tries to get
18: in. Door.
28: To get in my house. When I leave in the car, follows me in my car.
27: The lone wild turkey has drawn blood, pecked at tires, and chased cars.
31: Why doesn't somebody just hit it?
18: I can't believe somebody didn't, Hot Wings. If it was doing that all the time, you'd be like, well, nobody's around. I am going to accelerate through this street.
32: Yeah.
31: Oopsie. Just, oh, oops. Oh, no.
28: It gets on the back of my husband's truck and follows me. It rode to Chipotle with me one time.
32: Oh, you should have dropped it off.
18: Yeah, kick it off.
32: You had your opportunity right there. It was out of its neighborhood. No way. No way is the thing finding its way back from Chipotle.
18: Can you imagine? No. You pull in and the person at Chipotle is like, what can I get you? Hold on, lady. You have a turkey on your car. Did you know that? Like, oh, God.
32: Just hit the gas hard.
18: Yeah,
32: that's
18: what
32: fly
18: I was
32: off.
18: Thinking. Just accelerate, for crying out loud. It was on the back of the pickup. Accelerate and then jam the brakes. Yeah. Something's going to smash into the back window. Enjoy your concussion, stupid.
31: Hit the interstate.
27: Even the cats have to watch their back.
28: But I have to carry my broom and my water bottle and my golf club with me everywhere I go.
27: Emily Alston worries about the kids who live in the mobile home park.
32: Children. It doesn't seem like they have anything to worry about. This turkey's obsessed with this one woman.
26: I mean, my one-year-old grandbaby just moved in with us.
32: Well, don't let your one-year-old grandbaby just out walking around the neighborhood. You should be all right.
18: Yeah. I don't think you should really be doing that, turkey or not.
32: Yeah.
26: In with us, and I'm afraid to even like take her outside, you know, especially when the weather gets nice, you know, like we can't have people over.
31: What state is this from?
18: It's hard to tell.
31: I don't know. Yeah, I don't want to take her outside,
18: and they're all super nice. Yeah.
31: I mean, golly gosh,
26: over, we can't have a barbecue.
28: The kids that walk to the bus stop every morning, I have to come out and help them. But now they're smart and they carry sticks.
26: Rachel and Emily say...
31: This is how armed militias begin.
18: It is, yeah.
31: Every kid's got a stick.
18: Next thing you know, they're at Nancy Pelosi's desk.
31: Yeah. It's a little slippery slope.
27: Rachel and Emily say they've tried everything from contacting the wildlife experts at DNR to even calling 911.
31: You haven't tried everything.
32: 911. You called 911 because there's a turkey near you.
31: Yeah.
32: All right.
27: This turkey wouldn't let Rachel leave her house for hours.
0: Can you please hurry up, police officers?
27: They've taken down bird feeders, like the DNR suggested, but can't say the same for others. They don't want to harm the turkey, just want it to trot somewhere else.
26: It's not safe for anybody, including the turkey, you know? So I would just like it to be relocated to a place where it can live with other turkeys and be happier, and it's not going to be a nuisance to people or potentially hurt somebody.
28: She's lonely, and I feel bad. But why can't they just relocate this bird, please? Well,
25: clearly, you smell like turkey urine. That's why that thing is so interested in you.
31: You've got Tom pheromones.
25: There's something about your pheromones that make that turkey want to do you.
31: Yeah, you smell like gravy.
25: Wants
31: lady.
25: To gobble your giblets.
27: In Coon Rapids, Kirsten Mitchell, WCCO 4 News.
31: My God,
25: Coon Rapids, Minnesota. Who would have known it?
31: Throw a tarp over that thing and throw it in the back of a trunk and drive it out to the country, like Miller's Crossing style, and then just throw it out.
25: Somebody said, while that turkey's watching, deep fry a different turkey and show it what its life could be.
24: That's so messed up.
25: It is, yeah. But also, they're too stupid to know.
31: Mm-hmm. They are stupid.
25: Mm. Well, that was fun.
31: Birds aren't scared either.
25: We've gotten texts from so many people saying, we had a gang of turkeys bullying people in our town, and we had to remove them with a net. And similar things.
31: Yeah, get them out of there. Surely you're smarter than a turkey.
25: This text, you live in a mobile home park and there's no one there that will eat that bird? It's a valid.
31: I know, point. Under the cover of darkness. I mean, who's going to rat on you?
25: Right? So, I didn't know this was a thing, and reasonably so. I don't have a lot of grasp of Australian history. But until 1974, women were not allowed in the bars. Like, you just couldn't go in.
32: Was it that they weren't allowed in, or was it just not a social norm?
25: No, I think they had just changed the regulations.
32: Really?
25: I think until then it was like, gals don't go to the bars. And so this is a woman being interviewed, and she's at the bar with some old codgers who are probably 30, but they super old.
31: You got to get that Matilda out of there.
25: Yeah, they do. The one guy is, he tries to be honest and polite, but it's still kind of rude.
1: Well, that's met with no reaction. Do you object to me being served alongside you here, sir? Do you object to people like me walking in and having a drink here amongst you?
2: Well, that's not the objection, but I think myself that the place for women is the saloon bar or the lounge.
1: Why? What's wrong with us? We're not doing you any harm in here.
2: Well, I mean, if I want to talk or swear or something like that, and there's a woman standing behind me, you can't, can you?
1: Why?
2: Oh, you just don't do what you can't or don't. So that way.
1: All right, sir. I'm sorry. I took your place, I think, when I pushed in.
3: Yeah, but you're not getting me.
1: You don't mind me being here, do you?
3: I do.
1: Why?
3: Because you don't shout. You're only drinking water.
1: Well, I'm drinking water because I'm working, but I don't mind you drinking beer.
3: So why should you be next to me?
1: Well,
31: you know, he wants to shout.
25: Right.
31: Yeah, they have to be on their best behavior.
32: Mm-hmm.
31: It's a chivalristic, chauvinistic right. dichotomy that's happening right now. We don't want women here because we have to be nicer because we want to be polite around women.
1: Yeah, you'd be happier if there was a man next to you, would you?
3: Oh, I don't know. I don't mind you.
24: Oh, my God.
32: He puts his arms around her.
24: Oh, God.
1: Women in general, is it?
3: Oh, I love them all. I can say F's and B's and C's in here where there's only men.
1: You think women are going to be shocked by your language? That's why you don't want them in here, is it?
3: Well, we all... Well, let me put it this way. We put a restraint on ourselves.
1: You're afraid of women.
3: Let up. Well, let up.
25: I'll give you the back of my hand.
31: He's like, get out of here.
1: You must be afraid of us hearing your language.
3: Well, perhaps we're decent people and we don't like swearing in front of women.
1: What would you do, sir, if women walked in here en masse?
3: Oh, yeah. I'd appreciate it.
1: Well, you'd walk out, would you?
3: Boy, I come here to enjoy my drink.
25: Boy, this must have been a great time before that gal showed up.
31: Man.
25: A bunch of ugly middle-aged men dressed up for the bar drinking tiny glasses of booze. Oh, what a joy.
24: I can smell their breath.
25: You know they all stink.
24: Yeah.
25: Well, they all stink like sadness and local motels.
31: Everybody's mouth is 1 foot away from the other, and it's all booze and cigarettes. But they just want to be able to swear.
25: Well, swearing is great. You know, that people were worried about that when Kelly came in here. Oh, great. Now it's a gynocracy. We had two ladies, so we had to wait for them to fight for a while, turn the lights off and on so they'd get disoriented.
31: It was
25: slap fight,
31: it
25: tickle.
31: Was really bad. I learned how to fight bears just in case they started showing up.
24: Yep.
25: Yeah, it's really something. More on the way. It is the Free Beer and Hot Wing Show.
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2: For the most part, things are looking good this morning. Dunmore 81 southbound construction delays between 380 and the Biden Expressway. Music Street, there's road work northbound at 81. No problems on 380 or 84. No unusual delays on 80 or the turnpike. If you see a traffic problem, call our toll-free tip line, 855-ROAD-TIP. I'm Christy O'Brien.
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7: For you Aquarius, it's time to start taking your love life more seriously. Hookups and flings don't do it for you anymore. You want something lasting. On an emotional level, time to hook up outside the bedroom.
8: Hook up, wait. So it says to be in a relationship, but to hook up with other people?
7: I think it means hook up, like, emotionally outside the bedroom. I think it means what I said.
8: Oh, I really read into that. Do-do-do-do, overthinking. Jump to conclusions? That's me.
9: I don't know.
7: Hey, anybody want to make a list of Kelly's issues by the things she misinterprets? 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Experts are saying, do not do this. And I believe all of us probably do. And they say it is, quote, incredibly dangerous. Anybody know what it is?
8: Is it peeing in the shower?
7: Yes.
10: Wait, why is that? How is that dangerous?
7: Well, I'm going to tell you in a second.
8: There have been so many studies on whether you should or shouldn't pee in the shower.
7: I didn't know there were any. I thought this was one thing where it's like, if people said you shouldn't, it's because, well, they might think it's gross.
11: Like for hygiene.
10: Yeah, yes. I mean, gross maybe, but.
7: Malin?
12: I saw one girl who's a spray tan artist who she has to tell people not to pee in the shower however much time after a spray tan because it can make weird streaks down your legs.
7: That makes sense.
11: Oh, okay.
7: That makes a lot of sense.
12: It's like right. The water, you know, you're supposed to rinse off a spray tan so it'll stop developing at some point, but the like acidity of your pee.
11: Okay. Chemically reacts.
10: Okay,
11: somehow.
10: So really bad if you know, had coffee and asparagus.
7: If you're comfortable answering this, ladies, how often do you go number one in the shower?
12: Every time.
7: Every time.
8: Really?
12: Unless I'm at somebody else's house. Every time.
7: Yeah. Then I don't do it at somebody else's house.
10: Why? Even though what difference would it make?
7: Yeah, I don't think it makes a difference. It's
10: There's
7: just a weird respect
10: water
7: thing.
10: In there.
12: Yeah, I just no. Yeah.
8: I don't do it often. I'll usually pee before the shower anyway, because the moment water starts running, I'm like, I gotta pee. So I'll just sit on a toilet and pee. But it doesn't bother me if I pee in the shower. I just don't like the idea of it because I have a cloth shower curtain. And the splashback is weird to me.
7: Yeah.
11: Do you not have a
7: liner?
11: Plastic liner?
8: It's a cloth liner.
11: Oh, cloth liner too.
8: Yeah.
11: Okay.
8: Yeah. So I can wash it a lot easier.
12: Mm-hmm.
8: So I don't, that's probably the only reason is because I actually think about that. But the moment water starts running, I'm like, I gotta pee.
7: Yeah, say it's
8: pee in the toilet.
7: Especially bad for women, according to one person, because you're training your bladder that it's okay to empty while standing. This could cause further bladder leakage. To which one person wrote, "My body created a human. It can tinkle wherever it wants to." All right, well that's fine.
11: I mean, they're not saying that you're not allowed to.
7: I'm
11: just telling you that.
10: But it's making your muscles looser.
7: Somebody else commented, so sitting too long makes my pelvic floor weaker. Am I actually supposed to not sit anymore? Am I allowed to do anything without being busybodied?
8: What's the other reason it's worse for women? Any other reasons other than we're standing?
10: It attracts bears?
8: Yeah. Mm-hmm.
7: A Houston OBGYN said, for one, it's not hygienic, but more important than that, it destroys your pelvic floor. And it also creates mental associations where you hear running water and all of a sudden you need to run to the bathroom. Now, I have that because that's how apparently my parents potty trained all of us. Is that what you do, Kelly?
8: I don't think that's how they potty trained me. I just think, especially thinking about getting into a shower is relaxing. I hear the, and then I always think, well, if I start up the shower, by the time I pee, I've already got my pants off now. And then I just got to take my shirt off and then the water's warm. And then I just get in and I don't have to pee in the shower.
12: That is, I'll pee before, but as soon as I get in the water, it's like, nah, I had a little bit more.
7: So my parents would turn on the faucet, not all the way, but just enough so that it sounded roughly the same.
8: Okay.
7: They Pavloved us And then every time we'd go for a walk back to the creek, as soon as I got near the creek and could hear it, I'd be like, I got to pee.
8: Yeah, what a weird trigger for your brain.
7: Even now, as an adult, there's plenty of time. I can be at McDonald's, and if it's quiet and somebody starts getting a soda and you hear it running into the cup, I'll be like, I just went. Are you serious? And it'll get stuck in my head. They say it's also dangerous for men. Sitting is the most efficient way of going number one if you're men. Whether you're in the woods or in the shower or wherever, they said sitting. And so they're saying you should sit down when you go number one anyway.
10: What?
7: They say standing while urinating for men puts them at risk of benign prostatic hyperplasia, which occurs when the prostate gland surrounding the tissues expand, then obstructs the urethra. Then they the end of the article says, don't forget, I know you don't want to sit while you pee, because in Germany, those who don't stand to relieve themselves are called Sitzpinklers, a slur implying they're wimpy or effeminate.
8: Oh, yes.
9: Sitzpinkler.
12: I dated a Sitzpinkler.
7: You did?
12: Yeah. Every time I'd use the bathroom after him, the seat was warm, and I'm like, I can't smell anything. I know you didn't number two in here. And I finally asked, I was just like, hey, do you sit to pee? He was like, yeah. I was like, why? He's like, I'm lazy. I don't feel like standing right now. Okay.
7: I do sometimes.
12: But I think that trends more towards the German definition, and I don't want to keep saying it because I know I'm going to slip up and say something bad.
10: Yeah.
7: Yeah. No, I agree.
10: How lazy do you have to be? To me, it takes more effort to sit and then stand back up than it does to just stand there for 20 seconds and pee and then be on my way. Yeah. I mean, I don't mind sitting to do it. I mean, but usually that's when there's something else involved.
8: See, even if I were a dude, standing is weird to me because a splashback would, like, especially if the stream is strong. I see the little puddles on the toilet seat when people don't wipe afterwards.
7: Yeah.
8: That is like,
7: ugh. Usually I would stand facing the water, and so then it runs down into the drain anyway.
8: Well, don't you always stand facing the water?
7: No,
8: most
7: of the shower. Oh, no, I'm talking about in the shower.
8: Oh, I'm talking about standing over a toilet.
7: Over a toilet, I always stand facing the toilet.
10: I was really confused. I'm like, oh, this is going to be something else we just found out.
7: I definitely thought you meant in the shower.
10: I always lean my butt against the tank. Yeah, I like the coolness on my cheeks.
7: I shoot it down.
11: Yeah, I sit like on the tank.
10: Yeah, of course.
7: I kind of want to try that. I don't.
11: He'll be curious. Cold.
7: It would be. I don't want to do that.
11: Really cold.
7: Mm-hmm. Well, good luck to everyone who's ready to do that.
12: Yeah, apparently, we all pee wrong.
7: Right. Hobbings, how often do you pee sitting down if you know you only have to pee?
10: Never.
7: Never, ever?
10: No.
7: It's freeing. Steve?
10: I just don't see the point. I'm in there. I got to go. Now I'm going to leave. I don't know. It's just an extra step to like fully take down my pants and sit down. And
11: sometimes I like to relax.
7: Yeah.
11: Yeah.
7: Maybe here's when I'll do it. Like if I see that I have an email that I have to answer that I'm dreading, I'll go, all right, I'll go pee and answer this email. And then I'd start, and then I end up doom scrolling. And when I get up, my feet are asleep and I fall in the shower and crack my head open. That could happen. Not so far.
10: See, I save that for the dookie.
7: Yeah.
12: See, we talk about like dating ex. And just picturing a guy sitting down and tucking his little friend in to then, like, tucking it down into the bowl. I'd be like, I will never have sex with you again. if I saw you do that.
10: Where do you think it goes when we take a poo?
12: On your lap.
7: What? What are you talking about? Hold it there like a hot dog on the rollers?
10: Yeah, like when you do number two, do you not almost always do a little number one as well? So do men. It would be pretty weird if we number two'd and then had to shoot up and turn around and then pee downward.
7: You got to do it like a fountain in the front yard.
10: We lay it on our leg. It dangles. It goes between. It hangs down there. Same.
8: Oh, that's weird. Well. The fact that it just dangles there while you're pooping is so...
10: That's where it is. I know every man you've ever been with, your brothers, your dad, that's where the dong is.
8: Stop it, you crossed
12: the line.
8: So
12: does your number two ever bonk your dong?
7: Yeah.
12: Yeah, for real?
7: No.
8: Never?
7: Where do you think the number two comes
11: forward?
7: Out? Yeah.
12: No.
7: Does yours go forward like a missile from a...
10: Yeah, are you hitting the front of a submarine?
7: Do you beach one? Are they all flat on the front end?
12: I'm asking these questions because I don't know about male bits. I know enough about mine and what happens with mine.
7: Okay, no, I don't think, I would guess that no one has ever hit their crank with the face of yesterday's Whopper.
10: No. I don't think so. I mean, maybe if you had a Jonah Falcon dong or something, but
7: yeah.
10: Then you have other problems because you're touching water every time.
7: Yeah.
10: So, that does not happen.
12: Good to know.
10: Based on the way that a body contorts, the dong would be here, Maitland, and the hole is back here. So they don't really touch.
11: I can't believe you just won trivia.
10: Yeah.
11: A question like that.
7: It's a fit, but if you don't know, you don't know.
12: I really just wanted an excuse to say bonk your dong. That's how I'm going to play it off.
7: All right. let's all vote. Does Tommy P sitting down?
8: Yeah.
12: No, because he wants to be done fast so he can get back to Pokemoning.
10: I'm going to say sometimes.
7: I think sometimes.
10: I'm going to say about 15% of the time.
7: Like if he's busy on his Game Boy. Tommy?
10: Yeah.
9: Not my Game Boy. How'd you know?
7: That's the part you have a problem with.
9: Yeah, if I'm not in a hurry, I'm sitting. Like, I'm just hanging out. I don't got to pee and go nowhere. But if I'm waiting for the water to warm up, I'll take a little pee quick and then get in. I don't pee in the shower, though.
7: Have you ever sat down on the toilet without having to go to the bathroom, but you just sat down for a break and still took your pants off? Tommy?
9: Take my pants all the way off?
7: Yeah, like just in case you have to go, but you really don't, but still wanted a break.
9: Well, number one, I never take my pants all the way off when I'm going to the bat, when I'm taking
7: them. Pull them down.
9: Yeah, okay. Well, dude, I have a coworker who very passionately told us about how he always takes all of his clothes off when he takes the number two. And I'm like, even at work, he goes, oh, yeah. And I'm like, what?
12: Who is this?
9: The guy I used to Andy. Work with.
12: Oh.
8: Okay, now Tosh. Right.
7: I bet his sits on his lap.
8: Uh-huh.
7: And I bet it's on like a velvet pillow.
10: Yeah.
9: 100%. Yeah, no, I sit. I'm happy to sit, you know?
7: Yeah.
9: But I think we haven't talked about the unspoken struggle of when your little friend down there is really happy and you have to sit and pee and it's just
7: Then you can't.
9: You have to poop too. Oh my gosh, it's the hardest thing in the world.
7: Does going number two turn you on?
10: Yeah.
9: It doesn't for you?
7: More next. It is the Free Beer and Hot Wings Show. 97.9 X.
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7: 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One university put together a list of old words they believe are due for a comeback in 2024. So I'm going to challenge all of you. I will give you the word, and whoever can give the closest definition for what the word is, we'll get a point.
10: All right, great.
7: Okay.
11: Love these games.
7: Yep. Are you ready?
10: Yes.
9: Yeah. Ready.
7: Your first word is blatherskite.
9: Kelly.
7: Kelly.
9: Does that mean to blabber, to talk too much?
7: Okay, anybody else want to try?
10: Can you say it again?
7: Blatherskite.
10: Blatherskite.
9: I heard that wrong.
11: Do you know, can you tell us when it was popular?
7: Nope.
11: Where it was popular?
7: America.
10: Okay.
11: Blatherskite.
21: I feel like Kelly's on the right track, but I think it's more the words all jumbled together that say nothing is blatherskite or blatherskite. Like, that guy's just like a politician. Oh, he's just up there he's spurting out blatherskite.
7: Mm-hmm. Well, I'm going to stop you because Kelly was exactly right.
21: Oh, yeah.
7: A blatherskite is a person who talks at great length without making much sense. So, how is you're on the right track combined, as in the cable TV commentator was a blatherskite who produced 30 minutes of angry nonsense each night.
21: Okay. Yeah.
7: I'd
21: there's
7: that's
21: lots
7: pretty good.
21: Of blatherskites.
11: Good job, Kelly.
7: Kelly, give yourself a point.
21: Nice
7: point.
21: Job. Yeah.
7: B-L-A-T-H-E-R-S-K-I-T-E. Okay. This next one is, I'll tell you in advance, it's a feeling. A feeling you get when you do a specific action. A Kerglaff. C-U-R-G-L-A-F-F. A Kerglaff.
9: A feeling you get with a certain like reaction to something you said?
7: Yes. Like you would take an action or an action would befall you and then you would have this feeling and it was used to be known as a Kerglaff.
11: Steve. Is it like the Kelly. Butterflies in your stomach feeling?
7: No. Kelly.
9: Like crying from laughing so hard.
7: No. Hobbings.
21: The satisfaction of one-upping someone.
7: No. Tommy or Maitland?
12: I know Steve said butterflies, but those tummy tickles you get when you go up a hill too fast?
11: Oh, yeah.
7: When you go up a hill too fast?
12: Or down a hill? Or
11: like when you go up like when stomach you lose
12: your stomach. Yeah. Yeah.
7: Okay. No, that's not it. Tommy.
22: I was going to say that feeling you get under your rib after you worked out too much, Like you're like...
7: Wouldn't know it.
11: Never felt it.
7: You might as well have said when you do moonwalks. Kerglaff, the shock felt when you plunge into cold water unexpectedly.
21: Oh, I don't like that.
7: Or when you do it thinking it'll be fine.
21: Okay. Yeah, that takes my breath away. I don't like it.
7: The next one, a dollop. What is a dollop?
21: It's just a small, tiny amount of some sort of semi-liquid, like mayonnaise.
9: Yep. Sour cream. A dollop of
7: sour cream. Yeah.
21: Yeah. Yeah. Exactly.
7: That one's not gone. How about pocky?
9: Wait, is that pokey?
7: P-A-W-K-Y.
21: Oh, that's BS. Pocky. That is nothing but pocky coming out of that guy's mouth.
11: Like porky pies?
21: Pocky.
7: Yeah. No.
9: I associate it with pokey, like people that are just kind of poking around, taking their time, being slow, can't really get them out of the house fast enough.
7: Nope. Anybody else?
11: Pocky.
7: It is having a mocking or cynical sense of humor. He had a pocky wit that undercut his superior's self-importance.
21: Oh.
11: Mm.
7: Okay, this next one describes a type of informal... This is what's so... You're not going to get it. I'll just tell you that. Caffee clatch. K-A-F-F-E-E-K-L-A-T-S-C-H, Caffey Clatch.
11: Somebody who's all disheveled.
7: Okay.
21: Somebody Caffey who's clutch. Really into coffee.
7: You're in the ballpark.
3: But yeah, it's the.
7: It is coffee related
3: because that's how you spell coffee in German.
9: Is it the coffee filter?
7: No.
9: Okay.
7: It is coffee related.
11: Somebody who said
12: someone who only drinks their coffee black.
7: Nope. It's an informal social gathering where coffee is served. After the kids got on the bus, the parents headed to the porch for their morning coffee clatch.
3: Ah, okay. Yeah, that one's not going to take off.
11: No. What are you guys doing after the show today?
3: Having a coffee clatch.
11: Coffee clatch.
3: Yeah, not going to happen.
7: Pettifogger.
11: Oh, boy.
7: P-E-T-T-I-F-O-G-G-E-R. ER
4: petty
7: has nothing to do with pedos.
4: Oh, okay, I was petty. Someone who liked young frogs.
3: Petty.
9: Yes,
7: but fogger.
3: Okay, so
7: frogger.
4: Petty. Petty fogger.
9: I think that's a jacket you wear in the fog.
7: Hmm.
11: Oh, like a petticoat.
9: Like a petticoat.
7: Hmm.
9: But a fogger.
7: Nope. You may have dated one, or two, or five, Kelly.
9: Oh, is the word douche?
3: Oh yeah, is it douche?
9: Is it compulsive liar? Is it controlling? Jealousy.
7: An inferior legal practitioner who deals with petty cases or dubious practice.
9: Oh, yeah. I've dated a couple of those. I'm married to one, actually.
7: He was going to be a Supreme Court justice, but in practice, he's just another ambulance-chasing pettifogger. That's a fun word.
3: Yeah, pettifogger.
7: That's a good one.
11: The butterfly lawyer.
9: Yeah, the butterfly lawyer, now the pettifogger. Yeah.
7: Oh, man.
3: Man, so much.
7: Hot Wings is definitely one of these, and so am I.
3: Oh, rad dude.
7: A raw gabbit. Hot Wings is a total raw gabbit.
3: Raw gabbit?
7: Yes. I think I might be... No, you're not a total raw gabbit. You're like 80%. I'm probably 85. We all do it on this show from time to time.
11: Say it again.
7: Raw gabbit.
11: Raw gabbit.
7: Raw, and then rabbit, but with a G.
11: Okay.
3: Raw gabbit.
9: You chew really fast.
7: I feel bad. I'm going to take it back. No, Hot Wings definitely does it. We make fun of him for it all the time. But I do it too. A raw gabbit is a person who speaks confidently, but ignorantly.
3: Yeah.
7: As in, my social media is filled with raw gabbits trying to explain everything from epidemiology to engineering.
11: Okay, raw gabbit is going to make a comeback.
7: That's the most. Because Hot Wings will give those answers definitively. Like when somebody says, hey, is it possible for an airplane to fly if its jet engines are filled with frosting? And Hot Wings will go, no, stupid. And then he'll go, I looked it up and it happens all the time. That's a ludicrous example.
3: That's what they say. Always say things confidently. If it's wrong, you can correct yourself later. I really should run for office. Just say things.
7: Mm-hmm.
3: That's anything goes now.
7: What is a twinkle? Last one.
9: Twinkle.
11: It's a twinkle in your ankle.
7: Nope.
9: A twinkle seems like somebody who's small and annoying.
7: It does.
9: Such a
7: little twinkle, get out of here.
12: It's the bottom.
7: Like calling someone a douche twinkle.
11: It's a bottom.
3: A twinkle is that feeling you get in your taint when you see somebody cut themselves or get hurt.
11: Oh.
7: God, yeah, that ball twinkle, I will never get used to that.
3: You know that feeling? It starts to approach your bunghole and you just go, ah.
7: You feel that in your taint?
3: Well... Yeah, I mean, yeah, kind of up into my butt.
7: No, that's some sort of inner balls alarm that I have.
3: That's a twinkle.
7: Steve, do you feel it in your balls or your taint?
11: I mean,
7: Kelly, what about you?
11: It kind of floats. It kind of.
3: Yeah, it's under there. You know, it's under there.
7: Oh, mine has never been the taint. My taint doesn't have feeling, but balls, didn't like that.
9: So when you see somebody get cut, you feel it in your butt?
3: Well,
9: is that what you said?
3: Anything balls. That I find kind of disturbing or cringy or, yes, like,
7: it's like a nerve flare
3: it is.
7: In your balls.
3: There has to be a female equivalent.
7: What do you mean it's not? Everybody's is.
9: If I see something that grosses me out, it's usually in the pit of my stomach. And I'm like, ugh.
3: Yeah, no, I get a weird taint tingle. Yeah.
9: They're still there. A taint tingle.
3: Yeah, it's like when you start to clench your butt, you know, you go, oh, because you know something bad is about to happen or you're seeing somebody, hurt themselves in some manner or another. I don't like it.
7: A twinkle is the twang with the fingers on a musical instrument, as in he sat on the porch as dusk rolled in, twankling his childhood banjo.
3: Oh,
7: I like it a lot better what we did. Back in a minute. It is the Free Beer and Hot Wings show.
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8: Now to a story we all wish would be just a gross urban legend. But in McCurtain County, a former Arby's manager is charged with felony poisoning, accused of spitting in a woman's food and giving her herpes as
2: Jesus.
8: A result.
2: No, you're not even scratching the surface of how trashy this story gets.
8: After a long night bartending, Jenica Church stopped at Arby's in Broken Bow.
9: It was taking a little bit of time, but they're probably mad at me because it was right about to close.
8: Jenica said she had some history with Amanda Hendricks, the manager, but nothing major. She went home, ate,
2: okay,
8: and
2: they don't. I don't know if later in the story they come back to that. But I think some history should be cleared up. Like, what does that mean? Are they opposing baby mamas? Did they, you know, try to get the same job?
10: Or did they just know each other from school?
2: Yeah.
8: At home, ate and shared sandwiches with her father-in-law and grandmother-in-law. Jenica, her husband, the kids, and the grandparents all lived together after that night. Jenica's mouth began to flare up like it never had before. The doctor diagnosed her with herpes.
9: Oh, that sucks.
2: Well, at least now everyone knows.
11: Yeah.
2: I mean, that's a good thing, right?
11: Yeah.
2: Wow. Hey, world, remember Jenica? Kind of a rare name. She's got the herpes on her face.
10: I get the feeling that Broken Bow's not a big town, and everybody,
2: it's funny you say that.
10: Everybody would have known anyway.
9: Several times a week, I get a flare-up. It goes all the way up to the top of my eye. My eye twitches.
2: Maitland, I'm glad you said that, because they're showing a close-up photo, and when I watched this earlier, I thought, I don't see anything. You don't see anything either, right?
10: Right about that.
11: Yeah,
10: it doesn't

0: There's some puffiness. Her chin sticks down in a real weird way there.
1: I mean, it's very painful.
2: You're probably wondering, how could she possibly connect herpes to Arby's?
3: By the way, the Arby's has to be like, we didn't do it.
2: Yeah.
3: A manager did it. Yeah. Don't say we have the meats.
4: Yeah, we have the herpes. Yeah.
3: We have the herpes.
2: Broken Bow is a small town. Oh. Jenica says Amanda Hendricks was bragging about spitting in her sandwiches that night.
5: Amanda!
2: And Jenica's daughter heard the story. According to the affidavit, Broken Bow police say they pulled cameras and saw Amanda spitting in the food.
0: You're too old for that.
3: Yeah.
0: My God.
3: How old do you think she is?
0: 40? Upper 20s to 50. I don't know.
3: She's one of those hard to tell, right?
0: Yeah, because, you know, I mean, you just don't know how hard they've been rode.
3: Yeah, rode hard, put up dry.
0: You know?
6: But what's not hard to tell is that she would definitely be the one to be arrested for spitting herpes spit into Arby's food.
0: Mm-hmm. I know she has to pay somebody better to do her eyebrows.
2: She's charged with felony poisoning with intent to injure. A warrant has been issued for her arrest.
3: Well, what is that footage from? They're showing a mugshot. I guess that must have been a different time.
0: Yeah, somebody's out of history.
1: You hear that as like a tale that wouldn't happen.
5: That's literally what I was just about to say. Like, people say
3: that reporter is dressed like she's in an Old Navy commercial when they used to have the dog and the rich lady there.
5: Oh, we'll spit in your food or whatever, you know, but I've never seen that happen.
2: Jenica and her family filed a lawsuit against Amanda, Arby's, and affiliated restaurant groups, claiming extreme anxiety, emotional distress, and fear of infection. Jenica fears it'll impact her service industry work.
5: Personally, if I go out to eat and I see somebody with that big old thing on their face, I don't want them serving my food. I can't kiss my daughter's face off anymore. That was like my thing. Just kiss your face off.
3: Like, I can see the lawsuit against the woman who did it, but I don't know how you could be on a jury and find the restaurant owners or Arby's National responsible for that. You could say, I know she worked there, but you can't. I mean, you can have policies.
0: Yeah.
3: I'm sure they. Do they have an explicit don't spit herpes on your Big Montana? I don't know, but it should be understood, like, don't spit on the food. Cleanliness is next to godliness. That's what Arby says.
0: Yeah, but they hired her. I mean, that's the way it works.
7: And if she would always talk about it and threaten it or something, and they kept her on staff.
3: They'd have to prove that.
7: Yeah.
3: That this had been a problem before. But if she had been a banner employee, there's no chance.
0: No, she's got a mugshot already that wasn't from this.
3: Yeah.
5: You know what I mean? Just, I don't know. It's sad.
2: The fallout is tough for Jenica's mother-in-law, Patricia Dollarhite, to even talk about.
8: I'm sorry. When we were leaving today, my son was sitting at my table eating breakfast. And he wanted a kiss by, but he could not have one. So you bet I'm angry. I see what it's doing to my grandchildren, to my son, to my husband.
3: We get it.
6: They're going to win. They're going to win. They put grandma on the stand. They're going to win.
0: You better believe it. And they should. She gave her a disease.
6: Yeah.
0: That never goes away.
3: I was going to say, that's the one that's with you forever, right?
0: Yeah. I mean, and, you know, it can diminish, and it depends on the strain of herpes. Like, you know, somebody who has, like, gets cold sores, that's a form of herpes, but it's not there all the time. And when it's not there, then it's okay. You know, you're not going to pass it on, but.
8: I don't want to kiss my husband. He ate the food.
0: And he's gross.
6: Finally, reason.
3: I mean, she's right, but also that lady didn't seem like the makeout champion of Broken Bow, Oklahoma before this. Not giving off a lot of tender vibes.
8: Because he hasn't had an outbreak doesn't mean he don't have it.
0: I mean, I think you could test for that.
7: Yeah, but you definitely can.
2: The family attorney, Will Blocker, says he's floored that it appeared to be accepted behavior, as no other witness employees did anything.
9: And they let it go all the way out the door to the point my client now has a communicable disease. That has to be culture deeper than just Arby's Broken Bow, Oklahoma.
3: Oh, yes. I'm sure National said, don't forget to establish a look the other way policy on spit and herpes.
6: Dude, he's so right, though. They're going to win.
0: They are going to win.
3: They should win against Arby's.
0: Definitely going to win.
3: No, they should not.
6: If other employees witnessed it,
3: they would have to prove that this is a chronic thing.
6: No, they don't.
3: That happens.
6: No, they don't.
3: For it to blame an employer for the behavior of one individual?
0: I don't think they do.
6: I don't think so.
0: I don't think they do.
3: That's being
0: whether or not they should is different, but whether or not they will.
6: Yeah, I mean, it happened. Even if this is the only time it ever happened, they're still responsible for it.
3: An employer is responsible for the, well, maybe.
0: I mean, yeah. What if the employee jumped over the counter and punched somebody in the face and broke their teeth out? Does the local franchise bear responsibility?
3: No.
0: They will.
3: No, they don't.
0: But they will.
3: But they do they control that? How are you responsible for something you absolutely cannot predict nor control?
7: But they are. It's on their property and they've hired this person and they're a direct representation of the company they work for. Sucks for the company because they're not the one who lunged over a counter or punched somebody or gave somebody herpes, but they did hire the person and put them in a public place where they now had access to people's food and then they tampered with it. Yeah.
6: By the way, where this video has stopped, it looks like she has a chunk of strawberry stuck to her lip and it's really grossing me out.
0: Real big.
3: Really is a big one.
0: Real big. It got her good.
9: Maybe it's Flynn Restaurant Group and all 300 different kinds of stores they own. I don't know, but we're going to find out.
3: Well, he's done this before.
6: This guy is a class action fella.
3: Make sure to point out how rich everyone involved is, except for the herpes lady.
7: I mean, you keep showing me pictures like that. If I'm on a jury, you win.
3: Mm-hmm.
7: I don't want it. That is so gross. Mm-hmm. And I hate that because when people get those, I feel bad for them. Mm-hmm. But oh my God.
6: I didn't realize that it showed up that quickly. They said like the same night she was already saying her face was itchy or mouth was itchy or whatever.
0: Oh man, I guess if she's in full flare when she does it or whatever. I don't know exactly how that works, but like you know, I mean, but that lady did, that lady and that family deserve some money, and I'm guessing they ain't gonna squeeze a lot out of the night shift manager at Arby's, so I'm guessing Jenica's gonna get paid by Arby's.
10: So we reached out to Broken Bow Police about the footage, but it is a holiday, so we'll reach back out on Monday.
6: Police don't work on holidays.
0: Yeah, the police have gone home. It's Father's Day.
6: That's strange. I wonder how much she'll get.
3: Or it's a good question.
6: A disease that she will have forever.
0: For the rest of her life. That hurts and is unsightly.
3: Mm-hmm.
0: Anybody I know that even just has like cold sores, it's painful.
3: Mm-hmm.
6: Couple mil.
3: Probably. Is it worth it?
6: I don't know.
3: I don't think it is.
0: No, I would.
3: I mean, you'd be glad to have the money, but you'd probably always say, I'd rather be a little more poor.
6: I'd rather not have.
0: Yeah, I'd rather not have disease. Somebody else's herpes.
3: Maybe veils will come in. Who knows? Let's see. Arby's will settle out of court to avoid the attention and court fees. Well, that's
0: probably certainly true. Probably. Certainly, at least the local owner group.
3: Whoever's sandwich delivers the herpes is always responsible. Thank you, Judge Wapner.
0: Yeah.
3: All of those house projects we've been avoiding and cleaning out gutters, typically last on the list when the heavy rain sends the water coming over the sides, though, soaks the ground around your foundation. 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
16: Forrest Glump would be an even worse sounding name.
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16: Bubba Glump. Shrimp. Oh, man. I think you'd have an easier time saying
17: 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Oh, yeah.
16: It
17: would be the Bubba Glump Shrimp Clumpity.
16: Yeah. 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
18: Good morning, I'm Steve, but you can call me Mr. Steve, the watchdog.
19: Hey, good job, Mr. Steve.
18: That's right. I went to my daughter's school yesterday, and I was a watchdog, which means they get free labor out of me. So I got there a little after, right as Evelyn's class was going to lunch yesterday. So it was cool. I got to eat lunch with her at like a special table and everything, and she was really geeked about
16: that.
18: That's
16: pretty awesome.
18: So it was fun to watch her go through her whole daily routine and to basically say, no, Dad, you don't do that. You have to do this. You have to stand in this line and do this. And when we get here, you say this and you show them this card and everything.
16: Isn't that fun?
18: So it was a lot of fun to, and she just had this big grin on her face the whole time. So I got to eat lunch with her, and then I was at like various stations throughout the rest of the day. So I got to go in and help a fourth grade class with their reading comprehension. And then I was in a first grade class helping with their math lesson. And it was a lot of fun. And then I got to go out for recess, which, I mean, it's been,
16: did you get picked last?
18: It's been many years, dude. I was like, I was the most famous kid. I was the most popular kid on the playground.
16: Oh, wow.
18: It was so cool. I walked outside and Evelyn's proudly like, this is my dad. And all of the kids in her class come running up to me. Can you push me on the swing? Can you push me on the swing?
16: Really?
18: Can you push me on the swing? And everywhere I walked, I was like the freaking Pied Piper, man. I had this like line of kids just following me and hanging off of me and like playing practical jokes on me, which were the equivalent of, there's a snake on your back.
16: Mm.
18: And then I would react and they would think it was the funniest.
16: Did you turn around and go, it's winter, stupid? What if all the kids today? What if all the kids are today are making fun of Evelyn because her dad is a fool? He fell for every prank all day long. There are no snakes that can climb backs. Yeah.
18: That snake isn't even native to this area. So, but in true kid fashion, they really know how to knock you down a peg, because a lot of them couldn't remember, because when I first got there, the teacher was like, what do you want them to call you? I was like, she's like, Mr. McKiernan. I was like, no, just like Mr. Steve or something. Steve is fine.
16: TJ. So,
18: missed opportunity. So, I don't know. They're kids. They're 4, 5, 6 years old. So they don't really remember names that well.
16: Horrible with names.
18: So some of them mustered up Mr. Steve. Mr. Steve, can you push me on the swing? Or, Mr. Evelyn's dad, can you push me on the swing? Which is totally fine.
16: Yeah.
18: But I definitely got knocked down a peg when one kid said, Mr. Old? Mr. Old, can you push me on the swing?
19: Mr. Old.
16: Mr. Old.
18: Mr. Old. What the heck?
16: Oh my God.
18: And then later I was in the classroom and one kid, I was helping them as they were doing their arts and crafts project for Valentine's Day. Basically a bag with their name on it. And then they got to put little hearts and everything all over it so they could go around so everyone could get a Valentine in their bag.
16: Right.
18: And in the middle of helping a kid glue a little heart onto the bag, he just looks me dead in the eye and he goes, why aren't you taller?
19: Did you look at him and say, you're a little short to be saying that?
18: Yeah, you're like 3 feet shorter than me.
16: Yeah, did you look up at him and say, why don't you mind your business, kid?
19: Yeah. Why aren't you 10 yet?
20: Did you wave your little fist at him and Steve, go,
16: Steve's tracing his hand making baby turkeys.
19: Did you say something that would like alter his life forever where you're like, I drank this stuff that they used to call short potion, but now they call it milk. And then he'll never drink milk again.
18: Do like a finger across the neck.
16: Well, that gets you on the news.
20: Yeah, that would do it.
18: Yeah. What the hell, kids? I mean, I had fun except for those. Except for those couple moments.
16: God.
18: Yeah.
16: Yeah. More next. It is the Free Beer and Hot Wings Show.
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Hi, it's Duffy. It's Thursday. We are staring down a long holiday weekend. Yes, I know it's the end of summer. That's a bummer. But hey, we do have, and hopefully you do have, Monday off, which there's got to be a small silver lining in there, right? We have a day off. Take advantage of it. My name is Hume, and highly suspect now. It's on 97.9X.

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I saw they unveiled the stars for the upcoming season, and man, are they really using that term loosely. 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Giada De Laurentiis, she's a celebrity chef on the Food Network. All right, she's fairly a big name. Guillermo from Jimmy Kimmel Live, come on. A dude from the Savannah Bananas, really? When they say Dancing with the Stars, oh, Julia Stiles. 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

Eye of the Storm is Five Finger Death Punch on 97.9 X. Rail Riders picked up the win last night at PNC Field against the Iron Pigs, 9-2. They are back out tonight for a chillin' and thrillin' Thursday with a Champ Ghost Flush giveaway. 7:05. They're actually playing right through Labor Day weekend on Sunday as well. Then they're away starting Monday, Labor Day. GNR now. 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
7: I kind of started a new life. 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
1: I'm not going to lie, I'm a little jealous I can't win this trip because I would love to go to Hawaii. 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That's THANKS. Thanks. Text to 95819 so you have a crack at winning this trip. Airfare, hotel thrown in there as well. 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I will give you another chance to qualify a little later on this afternoon. 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

0: Yes, I know it's been dreary out the last couple of days. In fact, there was a pretty nasty storm overnight last night. 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
2: 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This is our new song, Beaches in Tennessee. 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
1: Cage the Elephant's Matt Schultz on opening for Oasis on their reunion tour last year.
2: Yeah, it was amazing, honestly. It was one of the best tours that we've been on in years. I mean, the audiences were incredible. Every night, the venues were insane. And it definitely was an inspiration, to say the least. Right after we finished the tour, we went right back into the studio. So, yeah, it definitely was a special moment for the band.

0: was Cage the Elephant, Beaches in Tennessee. 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
1: 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It's on the Scranton-Carbondale Highway, just up the road from the Viewmont Mall. A year into the 90s, talking 1991. If you were a gamer then, you were likely playing on a Super Nintendo Entertainment System, and it started the 16-bit console wars. You may have even been playing Sonic the Hedgehog because Sega released that for the Genesis, making Sonic an instant mascot and rival to, Mario. And you were probably listening to this Chili Peppers song on the radio. 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

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They had a massive hit with a ballad, an acoustic ballad called More Than Words, followed it up with this track, which is somewhat acoustic but a little bit more upbeat, but still nowhere near that rock funk fusion they did on Porno Graffiti. Talking extreme, it's Wholehearted. The 90s at noon. 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

Not going to lie, I'm pretty pumped up for Nickelback's new album. It's going to be hitting the streets on October 30th, and this track from it that features John 5 laying down a blisteringly cool guitar solo is a banger, as Barry Dawson would say. 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

Green Day frontman Billy Joe Armstrong joining Billy Idol on stage and doing a cover recently. 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
1: 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Lazy E gives you your next chance to qualify coming up after 3 o'clock. 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

It's been 16 years, and Brent Smith noted that when he promoted the fact that they are going to be taking over Australia for a handful of dates later this month. They'll be playing Brisbane City starting September 20th. They're in Auckland the day before. That's in New Zealand, of course. Here's their latest. It's Young Again, streaming free on your smart speaker. 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

Rocklahoma celebrating 20 years of shows with Slayer, Godsmack, and these guys, Papa Roach's headliners. Here's See You in Hell. 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
1: Kind of started a new life rule. 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

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Okay.

You know, it hadn't occurred to me until just this very moment, but wouldn't it be cool if Soundgarden used their halftime spot where they reunite, have Taylor Momsen out front for the late Chris Cornell to tell us when that new album they're working on will hit the streets. Remember, they were working on it with the late Chris Cornell. They were finishing it up. Matt Cameron said they had been in the mixing stages. Perfect opportunity, big audience, to say when it's coming out. Fingers crossed. Outshine 97.9X.

We've been talking about it for a while now. The Wyoming Valley Run is happening Sunday this week. 97.9X proud to be at the run in the morning, getting all the runners and racers pumped up with some really, really, really good tunes. And keep this in mind. If you have to be up early and travel on Sunday, the race starts at 8. And it runs from Pittston through West Pittston all the way down to Wilkes-Barre via Wyoming Avenue. Traffic might be a little off because of that. There'll be some road closures. Don't blow a gasket. Don't scream at the runners, of which I am one. Be nice. Be patient. 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It's very important. Dr. Feelgood, it's Motley Crue now. 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

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Done. Lazy E's got your chance to do that coming up after 3. 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
1: For the most part, things are looking good this morning. Don Moore, 81 southbound, construction delays between 380 and the Biden Expressway. Music Street, there's road work northbound at 81. No problems on 380 or 84. No unusual delays on 80 or the turnpike. If you see a traffic problem, call their toll-free tip line, 855-ROAD-TIP. I'm Christy O'Brien.
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1: 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My name's Lazy E, and these guys are called Dayseeker. 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

lot of high school practices probably got canceled yesterday because of the storms, but an Arizona school district back in July had to cancel the entire season of high school football. Why? Well, both its varsity and junior varsity teams got disqualified because of a criminal case involving dry humping each other during football camp. That is odd.

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1: Scranton, 81 northbound, slow between Davis Street and the Biden Expressway. Also seeing delayed southbound between 380 and the Biden Expressway. Northbound at Scott, we've got delays due to road work. Right lane closed at mile marker 200. No problems on 84 or 380. We're accident-free on the turnpike. If you see a traffic problem, call our toll-free tip line, 855-ROAD-TIP. I'm Christy O'Brien.
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2: Scranton, 81 northbound, slow between Davis Street and the Biden Expressway. Also seeing delays southbound between 380 and the Biden Expressway. Northbound at Scott, we've got delays due to road work. Right lane closed at mile marker 200. No problems on 84 or 380. We're accident-free on the turnpike. If you see a traffic problem, call our toll-free tip line, 855-ROAD-TIP. I'm Christy O'Brien.
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Hey, I'm Lazy E. Coming up, you're going to help me decide our early grand champion of song execution between Post Malone featuring Ozzy Osbourne and MGK featuring Fred Durst. 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

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And it's defending that title early this week against Ozzy Osbourne and Post Malone's Take What You Want. 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

0: 1 week away from the second of this year's Ultimate NEPA Yard Sale. 97.9X is putting on at the Mohegan Arena at Casey Plaza, and there's still time to get space to sell your stuff. 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I'm Lazy E, seeing who you're picking on our early grand championship round of song execution, brought to you by Draft Bar and Grill on Hamlin Highway in Lake Ariel, between Post Malone featuring Ozzy Osbourne's Take What You Want, and MGK featuring Fred Durst, Fix Your Face. Text flying in from the 570 saying to keep MGK. Then another from the 570 that said, this was probably the hardest execution ever. Real S, but it all ends up being Ozzy all day. So he's, or she, is executing MGK and Fred Durst. And then from the 484 saying to execute MGK, Fred whoever. It's Fred Durst from Limp Bizkit, man. Then over at 97.9X Rock on X, we have Cody who wants to execute Ozzy. Which song do you want to execute? You still have time to let your voice be heard. 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
4: Scranton, 81 northbound, slow between Davis Street and the Biden Expressway. Also seeing delayed southbound between 380 and the Biden Expressway. Northbound at Scott, we've got delays due to road work. Right lane closed at mile marker 200. No problems on 84 or 380. We're accident-free on the turnpike. If you see a traffic problem, call our toll-free tip line, 855-ROAD-TIP. 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

Die For You by From Ashes to New, who will be playing the Capital City Music Hall in Harrisburg this December. 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My name's Lazy E, and now seeing who you picked to win our song execution battle, brought to you by Drafts Bar and Grill on the Hamlin Highway in Lake Ariel, between MGK and Fred Durst, Fix Your Face, and Ozzy Osbourne and Post Malone's Take What You Want. The texter, where we have a 5-7 hour saying, I love MGK, but I love Ozzy just a little bit more. That was an amazing collab with Post, but MGK's gotta go. Then we have a 2-7 tour that says Ozzy forever, obviously executing MGK and Fred Durst. Then from the 5-7 hour saying to execute MGK. Another from the 5-7 hour saying, we have to execute MGK. Long live Ozzy, RIP. Followed by 5-7 hour saying, execute MGK. He still sounds like rap to me. The only thing he has going for him is who he goes home with to at night. Yeah, Megan Fox. I don't disagree with that. I think we get the gist of where this is going. The one who is grand champion of song execution this week is Ozzy Osbourne and Post Malone's Take What You Want. And it'll hold that grand championship till next Thursday, because I'm off on Friday going to Cincinnati. Next Thursday, it'll defend that crown, and we'll find its competition Monday through Wednesday after 4:15. Make sure you're listening to have your voice heard. Top of the hour, going to do the 5 o'clock block, as always, with your chance to win tickets to check out Slaughter to Prevail at the Wind Creek Event Center November 13th. Right now, though, it's the Pumpkins.

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0: 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Three songs with one common theme. All you have to do is figure it out.
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1: Oh, no, thank you for listening. 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
0: Welcome to the wild world of Pennsylvania.
1: A spooky video from Pennsylvania shows the moment when a woman was stopped in her tracks by an eerie orb that appeared in the night sky and seemed to be watching her. The peculiar incident shared with the National UFO Reporting Center occurred last Wednesday evening as witness was walking her neighbor's dog, Charlie, in the community of Blakely. You see, the big unanswered question in this story is the age of the lady, because if she was really old, that might have been a cataract issue.
0: Wow.
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8: 81 northbound accident between Wilkes-Barre and Pittston. Mile marker 172. That's been moved to the shoulder. Seeing stop traffic back to Mountaintop. 81 northbound at Scott, also seeing stop traffic due to construction. Right lane closed at mile marker 210. Trucksville, 309 northbound, usual delays at Carverton Road. If you see a traffic problem, call our toll-free tip line, 855-ROAD-TIP. I'm Christy O'Brien.
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Amy Lee said making their album Sanctuary became possible because she fell in love with their old music again, and it's reflective in this song that off that album that really sounds like old Evanescence. 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

0: Korn currently working through 40 songs for their 15th album. That is a lot of work to do, but we know we have a lot to choose from.
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0: Have you heard of this gas station in Pennsylvania called Freedom Fuel? Apparently, they're selling gas really cheap, but maybe for a reason. According to a new lawsuit, they're selling stolen gas. How the hell do you do that discreetly? Siphon it out with your mouth?
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1: 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Nirvana to No Doubt. 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Pixies to Pearl Jam. 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
3: 81 northbound at Dorrance. We've got an accident at mile marker 156 blocking the left lane. Also an accident northbound between Wilkes-Barre and Pittston, mile marker 172. That's off on the shoulder. Stop traffic back to Highland Park Boulevard. And 81 northbound at Scott. Watch for construction delays. Right lane closed at mile marker 200. If you see a traffic problem, call our toll-free tip line 855-ROAD-TIP. I'm Christy O'Brien.
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6: Kind of started a new life rule. 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
11: I kind of started a new life rule. Always laugh at farts. Yeah. Evelyn's sitting there and you hear like a little and then she starts giggling. Mm-hmm. So it starts going like which is just making her giggle more.
10: Yeah.
11: But I'm holding it back because I'm an adult and adults don't laugh at that. You can't laugh at farts.
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I somehow stumbled on the cast of Dancing with the Stars this season. They should call them Dancing with the D-list Stars, because there's no one currently popular on that list.

I can't believe there's an argument about this online. Americans think that there should be a calendar change from 12 months to 5 months so they're all the same length. How about reduce the drinking and smoking age to 18? I'm a big proponent of if you could fight for this country, you should be able to drink a little bit.

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My name's Lazy E, heading out of here. But join me back here tomorrow for your last chance to win tickets to check out Slaughter to Prevail at the Wind Creek Event Center November 13th during the 5 o'clock block. 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